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1: From Feature Story News in Washington, I'm Kate Fisher. US President Donald Trump has said the US will bomb an Iranian bridge or power plant every time Iran shoots at a ship passing through the Strait of Hormuz. US Secretary of State Marco Rubio warned that Iran must not be allowed to control the vital waterway, saying freedom of navigation and the global economy are at stake. The US president's threat comes as the Red Sea risks becoming a new front in the war. At least six ships changed course there after the Iran backed Houthis declared a naval blockade of Saudi Arabia. Jagruti Dave has the story from Washington.
2: The US's top diplomat has been effectively saying that the US cannot allow Iran to have control over the Strait of Hormuz, and that allowing Iran to impose tolls on that critical waterway would effectively set a dangerous precedent for maritime disputes in other parts of the world. He tried to reassure Gulf allies that the US wouldn't do anything to actively jeopardize their security in the region. But he also called Iran the troublemaker.
1: The French Parliament has passed a law banning children under 15 from using social media, making it the first country in the European Union to impose such a restriction. The legislation targets platforms including TikTok, Snapchat and Instagram, and also prohibits mobile phones in secondary schools. Ross Cullen reports from Paris.
3: A mobile phone ban has been brought in for all schools. And for middle schools, where the children are roughly 10 to 14 years old, there will be an impact there for the social media ban. Anyone under the age of 15 from the 1st of September will not be allowed to create an account on TikTok or Snapchat or Instagram. There will be an age verification stage they'll have to pass.
1: A 25% tariff on Brazilian goods has taken effect in the United States, with Washington accusing Brazil of unfair trade practices against American businesses. The duty covers more than $11 billion worth of Brazilian exports, though key commodities including coffee, beef and orange juice have been exempted. Brazil's vice president has signalled that Brasilia will seek to resolve the dispute through negotiation rather than retaliation. Mitch McCann reports from New York.
4: Now, if we look at where this 25% tariff could affect both Brazilian manufacturers and potentially US consumers if those costs are passed on, footwear is one example. Now, the US is the largest export market for shoes that are produced in Brazil, and the industry association in Brazil says that the US buys one in every five shoes that are exported from the country. So that's one example, but the tariffs will also impact farm machinery, wood products and ethanol.
1: From Bureaus Worldwide, this is FSN.
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1: From Feature Story News in Washington, I'm Kate Fisher. US President Donald Trump has said the US will bomb an Iranian bridge or power plant every time Iran shoots at a ship passing through the Strait of Hormuz. US Secretary of State Marco Rubio warned that Iran must not be allowed to control the vital waterway, saying freedom of navigation and the global economy are at stake. The US president's threat comes as the Red Sea risks becoming a new front in the war. At least six ships changed course there after the Iran-backed Houthis declared a naval blockade of Saudi Arabia. Jagruti Dave has the story from Washington.
2: The US's top diplomat has been effectively saying that the US cannot allow Iran to have control over the Strait of Hormuz, and that allowing Iran to impose tolls on that critical waterway would effectively set a dangerous precedent for maritime disputes in other parts of the world. He tried to reassure Gulf allies that the US wouldn't do anything to actively jeopardize their security in the region. But he also called Iran the troublemaker.
1: The French Parliament has passed a law banning children under 15 from using social media, making it the first country in the European Union to impose such a restriction. The legislation targets platforms including TikTok, Snapchat, and Instagram, and also prohibits mobile phones in secondary schools. Ross Cullen reports from Paris.
3: A mobile phone ban has been brought in for all schools. And for middle schools, where the children are roughly 10 to 14 years old, there will be an impact there for the social media ban. Anyone under the age of 15 from the 1st of September will not be allowed to create an account on TikTok or Snapchat or Instagram. There will be an age verification stage they'll have to pass.
1: A 25% tariff on Brazilian goods has taken effect in the United States, with Washington accusing Brazil of unfair trade practices against American businesses. The duty covers more than $11 billion worth of Brazilian exports, though key commodities including coffee, beef and orange juice have been exempted. Brazil's vice president has signalled that Brasilia will seek to resolve the dispute through negotiation rather than retaliation. Mitch McCann reports from New York.
4: Now, if we look at where this 25% tariff could affect both Brazilian manufacturers and potentially US consumers if those costs are passed on, footwear is one example. Now, the US is the largest export market for shoes that are produced in Brazil, and the industry association in Brazil says that the US buys one in every five shoes that are exported from the country. So that's one example, but the tariffs will also impact farm machinery, wood products and ethanol.
1: From Bureaus Worldwide, this is FSN.
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1: From Feature Story News in Washington, I'm Kate Fisher. US President Donald Trump has said the US will bomb an Iranian bridge or power plant every time Iran shoots at a ship passing through the Strait of Hormuz. US Secretary of State Marco Rubio warned that Iran must not be allowed to control the vital waterway, saying freedom of navigation and the global economy are at stake. The US president's threat comes as the Red Sea risks becoming a new front in the war. At least six ships changed course there after the Iran-backed Houthis declared a naval blockade of Saudi Arabia. Jagruti Dave has the story from Washington.
2: The US's top diplomat has been effectively saying that the US cannot allow Iran to have control over the Strait of Hormuz, and that allowing Iran to impose tolls on that critical waterway would effectively set a dangerous precedent for maritime disputes in other parts of the world. He tried to reassure Gulf allies that the US wouldn't do anything to actively jeopardize their security in the region. But he also called Iran the troublemaker.
1: The French Parliament has passed a law banning children under 15 from using social media, making it the first country in the European Union to impose such a restriction. The legislation targets platforms including TikTok, Snapchat and Instagram, and also prohibits mobile phones in secondary schools. Ross Cullen reports from Paris.
3: A mobile phone ban has been brought in for all schools. And for middle schools, where the children are roughly 10 to 14 years old, there will be an impact there for the social media ban. Anyone under the age of 15 from the 1st of September will not be allowed to create an account on TikTok or Snapchat or Instagram. There will be an age verification stage they'll have to pass.
1: A 25% tariff on Brazilian goods has taken effect in the United States, with Washington accusing Brazil of unfair trade practices against American businesses. The duty covers more than $11 billion worth of Brazilian exports, though key commodities including coffee, beef and orange juice have been exempted. Brazil's vice president has signalled that Brasilia will seek to resolve the dispute through negotiation rather than retaliation. Mitch McCann reports from New York.
4: Now, if we look at where this 25% tariff could affect both Brazilian manufacturers and potentially US consumers if those costs are passed on, footwear is one example. Now, the US is the largest export market for shoes that are produced in Brazil, and the industry association in Brazil says that the US buys one in every five shoes that are exported from the country. So that's one example, but the tariffs will also impact farm machinery, wood products and ethanol.
1: From Bureaus Worldwide, this is FSN.
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1: From Feature Story News in Washington, I'm Kate Fisher. US President Donald Trump has said the US will bomb an Iranian bridge or power plant every time Iran shoots at a ship passing through the Strait of Hormuz. US Secretary of State Marco Rubio warned that Iran must not be allowed to control the vital waterway, saying freedom of navigation and the global economy are at stake. The US president's threat comes as the Red Sea risks becoming a new front in the war. At least six ships changed course there after the Iran-backed Houthis declared a naval blockade of Saudi Arabia. Jagruti Dave has the story from Washington.
2: The US's top diplomat has been effectively saying that the US cannot allow Iran to have control over the Strait of Hormuz, and that allowing Iran to impose tolls on that critical waterway would effectively set a dangerous precedent for maritime disputes in other parts of the world. He tried to reassure Gulf allies that the US wouldn't do anything to actively jeopardize their security in the region. But he also called Iran the troublemaker.
1: The French Parliament has passed a law banning children under 15 from using social media, making it the first country in the European Union to impose such a restriction. The legislation targets platforms including TikTok, Snapchat, and Instagram, and also prohibits mobile phones in secondary schools. Ross Cullen reports from Paris.
3: A mobile phone ban has been brought in for all schools. And for middle schools, where the children are roughly 10 to 14 years old, there will be an impact there for the social media ban. Anyone under the age of 15 from the 1st of September will not be allowed to create an account on TikTok or Snapchat or Instagram. There will be an age verification stage they'll have to pass.
1: A 25% tariff on Brazilian goods has taken effect in the United States, with Washington accusing Brazil of unfair trade practices against American businesses. The duty covers more than $11 billion worth of Brazilian exports, though key commodities including coffee, beef and orange juice have been exempted. Brazil's vice president has signalled that Brasilia will seek to resolve the dispute through negotiation rather than retaliation. Mitch McCann reports from New York.
4: Now, if we look at where this 25% tariff could affect both Brazilian manufacturers and potentially US consumers if those costs are passed on, footwear is one example. Now, the US is the largest export market for shoes that are produced in Brazil, and the industry association in Brazil says that the US buys one in every five shoes that are exported from the country. So that's one example, but the tariffs will also impact farm machinery, wood products, and ethanol.
1: From bureaus worldwide, this is FSN.

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1: Story news in New Delhi, I'm Ashan Garg. US President Donald Trump on Wednesday received the remains of four American service members killed in Iranian attacks at Dover Air Force Base, his first dignified transfer since declaring the ceasefire over on the 8th of July. The president later called the conflict a skirmish at a rally in Georgia and said Tehran wants to negotiate, but it is not ready for a deal. While Secretary of State Marco Rubio warned at the ASEAN summit that there would be consequences if Iran continues to violate its commitment. But after nearly a fortnight of sustained airstrikes, there is little sign of a breakthrough. From Washington, Kate Fisher reports.
2: Donald Trump is really looking to have some sort of victory that he can say to the American people, look, it was all worthwhile. Now we have this. And at the moment, he is struggling to get that. This extra military pressure is an attempt to either get the Iranians to capitulate or force the kind of hardline faction within Iran back to the negotiating table. But 12 nights in, neither of those things have happened.
1: President Donald Trump has also threatened to attack Iranian civilian infrastructure if Tehran attacks ships in the Strait of Hormuz. Jagruti Dave has more.
3: Deliberately striking civilian infrastructure comes with a serious risk of potentially violating international law. But that hasn't stopped US President Donald Trump from once again raising the rhetorical threat level. That's as the US hit Iranian military targets for an 11th consecutive night over Iran's threats to shipping in the Strait of Hormuz, pressure Tehran exerted only after the war started in February. The US's top diplomat told foreign ministers gathering in Manila, letting Iran control the crucial waterway would set a dangerous precedent. Marco Rubio also called Iran the troublemaker behind the Houthis' threats against Saudi Arabian ports.
1: France has passed a law banning social media apps for children under 15. Students will no longer be allowed to carry their phones inside schools, as Ross Cullen tells us from Paris.
4: Children will now have to hand in their mobile phones at the door. A mobile phone ban has been brought in for all schools. And for middle schools, where the children are roughly 10 to 14 years old, there will be an impact there for the social media ban. Anyone under the age of 15 from the 1st of September will not be allowed to create an account on TikTok or Snapchat or Instagram. There will be an age verification stage they'll have to pass. Now, there are concerns that tech-savvy young people will potentially be able to use VPNs to circumnavigate some of these age verification checks, but people who are in favour of the new legislation say that it might be imperfect, but you have to start somewhere to try to stop doom scrolling, reduced attention spans, impact on children's learning capabilities, cyberbullying, access to adult and inappropriate content.
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1: Story news in New Delhi, I'm Ashan Garg. US President Donald Trump on Wednesday received the remains of four American service members killed in Iranian attacks at Dover Air Force Base. His first dignified transfer since declaring the ceasefire over on the 8th of July. The president later called the conflict a skirmish at a rally in Georgia and said Tehran wants to negotiate but it is not ready for a deal. While Secretary of State Marco Rubio warned at the ASEAN summit that there would be consequences if Iran continues to violate its commitments. But after nearly a fortnight of sustained air strikes, there is little sign of a breakthrough. From Washington, Kate Fisher reports.
2: Donald Trump is really looking to have some sort of victory that he can say to the American people, look, it was all worthwhile. Now we have this. And at the moment, he is struggling to get that. This extra military pressure is an attempt to either get the Iranians to capitulate or force the kind of hardline faction within Iran back to the negotiating table. But 12 nights in, neither of those things have happened.
1: President Donald Trump has also threatened to attack Iranian civilian infrastructure if Tehran attacks ships in the Strait of Hormuz. Jagruti Dave has more.
3: Deliberately striking civilian infrastructure comes with a serious risk of potentially violating international law. But that hasn't stopped US President Donald Trump from once again raising the rhetorical threat level. That's as the US hit Iranian military targets for an 11th consecutive night over Iran's threats to shipping in the Strait of Hormuz, pressure Tehran exerted only after the war started in February. The US's top diplomat told foreign ministers gathering in Manila, letting Iran control the crucial waterway would set a dangerous precedent. Marco Rubio also called Iran the troublemaker behind the Houthis' threats against Saudi Arabian ports.
1: France has passed a law banning social media apps for children under 15. Students will no longer be allowed to carry their phones inside schools, as Ross Cullen tells us from Paris.
4: Children will now have to hand in their mobile phones at the door. A mobile phone ban has been brought in for all schools. And for middle schools, where the children are roughly 10 to 14 years old, there will be an impact there for the social media ban. Anyone under the age of 15 from the 1st of September will not be allowed to create an account on TikTok or Snapchat or Instagram. There will be an age verification stage they'll have to pass. Now, there are concerns that tech-savvy young people will potentially be able to use VPNs to circumnavigate some of these age verification checks, but people who are in favour of the new legislation say that it might be imperfect, but you have to start somewhere to try to stop doom scrolling, reduced attention spans, impact on children's learning capabilities, cyberbullying, access to adult and inappropriate content.
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from Man. If you got to go, go now on your decade's breakfast back to 1965 on the show. Then your musical memories, your musical birthdays, 1 second wonder, year of fortune. Let's do your lyric game first, though. These lyrics I've got for you. Girl, remember, you're my life, dream, my world, you're all I want forever. What's that song? Any ideas on that one? Girl, remember, you're my life, dream, my world, you're all I want forever.

Hard On Your Decades Breakfast, the secrets that you keep, and Elvis Presley, Moody Blue, double shot of the 70s right there. Let's get into your memories and birthdays then. On this day, 1964, a number one on the UK singles chart. It only had to be one group, didn't it?

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This day back in 1964, A Hard Day's Night. On this day, 1942, American soul singer Madeline Bell was born with Blue Mink.

0: Blue Mink. And Good Morning Freedom. Back to 1970. It's all the decades you love. Let's do our Year of Fortune. That will decide the year this morning.
1: 1979.
0: Going back then, 1979. Queen for you in a moment with their number two song. And Chica first.

0: Thing Called Love on your Decade's Breakfast. Queen and Chic, My Forbidden Lover. That was your Year of Fortune this morning, 1979.
1: The Bit in the Middle, 1984.
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Thursday, spit in the middle of part one this morning. Everly Brothers, Walk Right Back, number one for them in 1961. And Nick Kershaw in 1984 with his number two, and I Won't Let the Sun Go Down.

Cage Breakfast, a great year for music, that one, back in 1966. We're doing your lyric game this morning. Any ideas on the lyrical answer today? Girl, remember, you're my life, dream, my world, you're all I want forever. What's that song today?

Butchers, when you walk in the room on your decade's breakfast, back to 64, and Johnny Nash, a bit of reggae for you there with his UK number 13. Stir it up on this day, 1944. Dino Dinelli was born, drummer with the Rascals.

There's some rascals on your decade's breakfast. People gotta be free. On this day, 1969, the Rolling Stones, they were at number one on the UK singles chart. Honky Tonk.

the songs that annoyed you back in the day. Tony Basil and Mickey, number two in 1982, and the Rolling Stones, Honky Tonk Woman. Let's give them the answer to your lyric game this morning. Did you work this one out? I reckon this was a bit too tough today. Oh, dears, me dears. Go remember, you're my life, dream, my world. You're all I want forever. The Times and You Little Trustmaker.

0: Dressmaker, The Times. There you go, that's your lyrical answer this morning for your Thursday. Well done if you got that right. Brilliant. That's a great song, that, isn't it? Back to 1974. More fun in the next hour. We're going to play another game called The 1 Second Wonder. I'll play you 1 second of a famous song. You see if you can work out what that is. There ain't no prizes, though. It's just for fun. And from The Times to sign up The Times.
1: As I lie here, thinking of you, I realise that nothing is new.

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1: You just saw news in New Delhi. I'm Ashan Garg. U.S. President Donald Trump on Wednesday received the remains of four American service members killed in Iranian attacks at Dover Air Force Base, his first dignified transfer since declaring the ceasefire over on the 8th of July. The president later called the conflict a skirmish at a rally in Georgia and said Tehran wants to negotiate, but it is not ready for a deal. While Secretary of State Marco Rubio warned at the ASEAN summit that there would be consequences if Iran continues to violate its commitments. But after nearly a fortnight of sustained airstrikes, there is little sign of a breakthrough. From Washington, Kate Fisher reports.
2: Donald Trump is really looking to have some sort of victory that he can say to the American people, look, it was all worthwhile. Now we have this. And at the moment, he is struggling to get that. This extra military pressure is an attempt to either get the Iranians to capitulate or force the kind of hardline faction within Iran back to the negotiating table. But 12 nights in, neither of those things have happened.
1: President Donald Trump has also threatened to attack Iranian civilian infrastructure if Tehran attacks ships in the Strait of Hormuz. Jagruti Dave has more.
3: Deliberately striking civilian infrastructure comes with a serious risk of potentially violating international law. But that hasn't stopped US President Donald Trump from once again raising the rhetorical threat level. That's as the US hit Iranian military targets for an 11th consecutive night over Iran's threats to shipping in the Strait of Hormuz, pressure Tehran exerted only after the war started in February. The US's top diplomat told foreign ministers gathering in Manila, letting Iran control the crucial waterway would set a dangerous precedent. Marco Rubio also called Iran the troublemaker behind the Houthis' threats against Saudi Arabian ports.
1: France has passed a law banning social media apps for children under 15. Students will no longer be allowed to carry their phones inside schools, as Ross Cullen tells us from Paris.
4: Children will now have to hand in their mobile phones at the door. A mobile phone ban has been brought in for all schools. And for middle schools, where the children are roughly 10 to 14 years old, there will be an impact there for the social media ban. Anyone under the age of 15 from the 1st of September will not be allowed to create an account on TikTok or Snapchat or Instagram. There will be an age verification stage they'll have to pass. Now, there are concerns that tech-savvy young people will potentially be able to use VPNs to circumnavigate some of these age verification checks, but people who are in favour of the new legislation say that it might be imperfect, but you have to start somewhere to try to stop doom scrolling, reduced attention spans, impact on children's learning capabilities, cyberbullying, access to adult and inappropriate content.
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0: One Second Wonder then for your Thursday morning. Today's 1 second sounds like this.
1: Give me the music.
0: Come on, be strong today. You can get this one.
1: Give me the music.
0: What's that 1 second on your 1 second?

Girls, a 70s dance floor classic right there, back in 1979. Were you dancing down the disco to that one? On this day, 1946, Andy McKay was born of Roxy Music fame. Here they are, Love is the Drug.

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1: Jerry Lee Lewis and his Wild Ways. Breathless on your Decades Breakfast on this day 1947. It's a biggie. David Essex was born.

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0: Thursday, 23rd of July. 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

it goes, a double shot 1968 on your bit in the middle of part two this morning. A number one and a number two. A number one for Gary Puckett and the Union Gap and Young Girl. And a number two and the Foundations, Build Me Up.

0: the oldies you love to sing along to for a Thursday morning. Your 1 second wonder this morning is this.
1: Give me the music.
0: Are you wondering what the 1 second is, or do you know that one?

Police with Roy Orbison there on vocals. 1988, number 21 in the UK. Handle with Care and Dusty Springfield, Son of a Preacher Man. On this day, 1950, Blair Thornton was born. He was guitarist with Bachman Turner Overdrive.

seen nothing yet. Backman Turner Overdrive on your Decades Breakfast. If ever there was an album with driving songs on it, that'd be on it. On this day, 1983, Paul Young, he had his first number one single, Wherever I Lay My Hat, That's My Home.

0: in my hat. That's My Home, the slower version of that song. Number one in 1983. Well done to Paul Young for that one. And we're doing your 1 second wonder this morning. Will you be getting a well done? What was the song today?
1: Give me the music.
0: The answer, Gladys Knight and the Pips, and Baby, Don't Change Your Mind.

one, second wonder answer then for your Thursday morning. Well done, it's got that one right today. Baby Don't Change Your Mind, the brilliant Gladys Knight along with the Pips. And it was a number four in the UK back in 1977. That's it, your Decades Breakfast done. I'm out of here. Thanks for tuning in. I'm off for me breakfast, but I'm going to leave.

0: card will apply to nearly 32,000 hospitality businesses. Says Mr. Burnham's set to meet Scotland's First Minister John Swinney later. Mr. Swinney says they have a lot to talk about.
1: The Prime Minister signalled to me that he wants to have a constructive and positive relationship with the Scottish Government, and I take the Prime Minister at his word. I've known him a long time, and he said that directly to me. So I look forward to working with the Prime Minister and the UK Government to advance the interests of improving the lives of people in Scotland.
0: Meanwhile, Mr. Burnham is due to hold talks with the First Minister of Wales, Rhiannon Bulworth. A public memorial for Anne Widdecombe will be held later this year. Her family say a private service for family and friends will take place in the coming weeks. The 78-year-old was found dead at her home earlier this month. Joshua Kerry, who's 28 and from Rotherham, appeared in court charged with her murder. The UK has withdrawn its remaining diplomatic staff from Iran as US airstrikes on the country enter a 12th night. Missiles have hit areas near several cities as Donald Trump intensifies the conflict with Iran, while tensions remain high around the vital Strait of Hormuz. The Foreign Office warns British and British-Iranian nationals face a significant risk of arrest. A new study has found that AI chatbots are just as effective as humans in giving emotional support. Systems like ChatGPT have been helping people deal with anger and fear. But Yuhui Chen, a PhD researcher from the University of Manchester, tells us about the potential risks of using AI as a therapy tool.
2: Relying too much on AI for emotional support is not like 100% good when you rely on AI too much, they can potentially lead to rumination.
0: And over three quarters of UK airports have raised or introduced drop-off fees in the past year. The average cost increased by a third, with Gatwick and Stansted charging the highest at £10 for 10 minutes and 15 minutes respectively. An Airports UK spokesperson says it's part of the business model and helps support a wide variety of flights. That's the latest from Radio News Hub. I'm Frankie Hersine. Thursday.

What a rip-roaring way to start the day. Back to 1982, George Michael, Andrew Ridgeley together, and the song that really started it all for them. And by accident, booked to fill a spot on Top of the Pops when whoever was supposed to be there couldn't make it. And probably the best cancellation that ever benefited them. Young Guns, Go For It from 1982, as I mentioned, and particular significance because that is the year of our retro chart today, doing that after the headlines at 11 o'clock. It's a very happy birthday to David Essex. Do you know, for quite some time, I was thinking, wouldn't it be fun if we could prove on one of those Who Do You Think You Are's that he was actually Joey Essex's dad. Sadly, not likely. He born in Plaistow, or is it Plaistow? Same place as Patricia, this day 1947. And of course, our regular trip to Manchesterford at 10:15. That, with the news and some fine tunes, is your Thursday morning.

Amy Fisher. Do you know, I was racking my brain during that, trying to remember their first names, because Climie and Fisher are the two surnames of the prime exponents of the band, but I can't for life remember their first names. I've got a feeling one of them might be Rob. I'm sure you'll let me know. 12 minutes past nine, very good morning then, Thursday morning. Weather quite pleasant yet, yeah, but we'll talk about that later. Being British, having a cup of tea and talking about the weather is pretty much our morning sorted. Now, add to that the newspapers, and well, we've gone for the full triumvirate. Now, a number of the papers today focusing on a review of the early prison release programme. The family of a policeman who was killed back in 2019 having expressed outrage that two of the three men jailed for his death could be released after serving half of their sentence. The headline for The Guardian gives an apt summary of Burnham steps in to order a review into the row over the early prison releases. Elsewhere, The Times reporting that prison bosses have been ordered to put a hold on plans for the early release of inmates in September. Now, that's a move by the new Prime Minister, Andy Burnham, that he's saying that the paper, or at least saying to the paper, that it's led to chaos in jails across England and Wales. Now, Burnham's been speaking to reporters in Bath, saying that he was making no guarantees, but wanted to assure himself that everything has been looked at before the policy proceeds further. Elsewhere, it's deplorable that freeing prisoners early is acceptable. Now, that's the headline in the Telegraph today, quoting the widow of the former police constable Andrew Harper, who was murdered back in 2019 after investigating the theft of a quad bike in Berkshire. The then teenagers attempted to flee the scene in a car driven by a third person, according to the paper, dragging the police officer for more than a mile along country roads after his ankles became caught in the tow rope. Elsewhere, and The Express, now they're featuring a full-page photograph of Andrew and Lissy Harper, paired with the headline, "My Andrew and Every Victim Deserves Better." The same image is front and centre of the Independent newspaper today, which also carries statements from the late policeman's family, including remarks from Harper's mother, who said that it was an insult that two of her son's killers could be considered to be eligible for the early prison release scheme. Finally, the Daily Mail, now they're suggesting that, following Lissy's dramatic intervention, the future of the entire early prison release scheme is now thrown into doubt. Well, that's the first part of our national newspapers. More to come after this.

heebie-jeebies, and nobody gets too much heaven. Oh, we can but try. Back to the national newspapers, and well, we're going off in a different direction now with more than 100 millionaires who knew there were 100. They've been urging the Prime Minister to make them pay more tax. Now, that's according to the lead story in this morning's Daily Mirror. The paper reporting that the group Patriotic Millionaires, which includes the former England striker Gary Lineker, now they put out a statement that says that a 2% tax on the assets of people worth more than 10 million could raise around £24 billion for the UK economy. The Daily Star reporting on the same story, calling it a Gary's back-of-the-net tax. And, well, Burnham's vision for a nationally integrated public transport system. Now, that is being considered by the Metro newspaper today, following the announcement of a reduction in the national cap on most bus fares in England. They've run with the Andy Cap cartoon, with the heading Andy Tap. They spent a little while on that. And The Sun, now they this morning are featuring an interview with Paul Rees, a Top Gear driver, who played the part of the Stig, and is currently suing the BBC following a car crash involving Andrew Freddie Flintoff back in 2022. Now, Rees is suing BBC Studios for damages in excess of £100,000 after he says he suffered back injuries and post-traumatic stress disorder. Now, the BBC Studios department previously saying in a legal response that Rees didn't complain of any injuries at the time of or after the crash, the company denying that it had been negligent as an alleged or indeed at all. Elsewhere, and water executives facing criminal charges accused of a major conspiracy to fake sewage tests. Now, that rather snappy headline is in the Eye today, reporting that Southern Water's former chief executive Matthew Wright and three others have been charged with conspiring to defraud the regulators for allegedly faking key sewage data. The paper calling it a landmark for environmental accountability. And finally today, the latest developments in the Strait of Hormuz. This is the key story for this morning's Financial Times. They're reporting that European gas prices have surged nearly 50% in the last month. Now, it's saying that the market is particularly sensitive to fluctuations as a result of heat waves and concern too for winter supplies. And those are national newspapers for Thursday morning.

25 and a half past nine, playing Hazel Dean. Yeah, well, you would, wouldn't you? And that Jealous Love. Independent local radio, 3 hours of the best music. We've got a man that ticks him off, you know. He sits in the corner, rating each song as we play it. Now, if you can't remember the last time it rained, you're not on your own there. June apparently was wetter than average. I know that might come as a bit of a surprise, given the recent run of weather, but for England and Wales, the majority of that rain came in the first 2 weeks of the month. Now, since the Ides of June, since the 15th, most of England has recorded less than 1 centimetre of rain, with large areas of central and southern England seeing less than 3 millimetres. Meanwhile, Wisley in Surrey apparently has had no rain at all for 36 consecutive days. Now, most of Wales are reportedly seeing less than 25 millimetres since the middle of June, particularly dry in Rhyl for some reason, having recorded only 3 mil. Now, there's also a Thames Water hosepipe ban that came into force today, adding to other bans already in place for customers of some of the other water companies, mostly though across the south of England, with parts of southern, central and eastern England also declaring to be close to a drought. Northern Ireland, now, they've had a very wet June, recording 67% more rain than average. Also quite wet in the west of Scotland. July, though, has been much drier than average for both Northern Ireland and most of Scotland, although the rain has continued to fall in the Highlands, reaching the July average rainfall, with, we're told, more on the way. Now, happy birthday to you. David Essex celebrating his birthday today. We've decided to make him our featured artist. He is 79 today. He had a raft of hits in the mid-70s and still churning them out into the early 1980s. We're going to play three between now and midday. First of them coming up now and taking us back to 1980.

0: birthday boy, David Essex, and from 1980, The Silver Dream Machine. It's all about motorbikes from a film that I've never seen. We've got a couple more to squeeze in from Plaisto's Finest. Is it Plaisto, Plaisto? I can't decide how to pronounce that. Perhaps you'll let me know. I don't know how you'll tell me. I'm sure you will, though. Time now, though, it's 29 minutes away from 10.
1: From Radio News Hub, I'm Frankie Hairsign. Business rates are to be cut by 20% for pubs, clubs and live music venues across England. It's Andy Burnham's latest policy announcement and will apply to nearly 32,000 hospitality businesses. The UK has withdrawn its remaining diplomatic staff from Iran as US airstrikes on the country enter a 12th night. New research finds bullying on social media and cheaper holidays in term time could be linked to more kids being off school. And a twice-daily pill, which helps people with multiple sclerosis walk more easily, is to be rolled out on the NHS in England.

Rio's Speedwagon, and I can't fight this feeling anymore. Oh, go on, do try. It's 24 minutes away from 10. Now, we mentioned David Essex as being our birthday boy of choice today. Some of the other great and good celebrating today. Well, the oldest on our list today is Ronnie Cox. He's 88 today. An American actor appeared in Deliverance. He's also in Beverly Hills Cop, RoboCop, and Total Recall. I can't actually place him myself, but I'm sure if we saw his physog, I'd know him straight away. Born in New Mexico this day, 1938. Also, one of the members, one of the founding members of Roxy Music, yeah, Andy Mackay, he's 80 today, born in Cornwall this day, 1946. Graham Gooch, now he's celebrating, former cricketer, captain of England and Essex too, opening batsman and a prolific run scorer, born in Leytonstone in London this day, 1953. Now, when you're thinking of Through the Cakehole, you'll know exactly who we're talking about. Joe Brand, 69 today, a former psychiatric nurse, now a brilliant stand-up comedian, actress, comedian, writer and television presenter too. Born in Wandsworth in London this day, 1957. Depeche Mode's, well, what do you say about Martin Gore? He comes from a great musical legacy. His auntie was, yeah, she, it was her. You know, the It's My Party Gore, the Leslie Gore, well, they're related, you know. He doesn't tell a lot of people. He doesn't, he does a lot of work for charity and doesn't mention that either. He, born in Dagenham, in, is that Essex? I think it is Essex, this day, 1961. White Men Can't Jump. Now, there's the truth. With Zombieland and Now You See Me. Yeah, it's the actress Woody Harrelson. He's 65 today. He was also in Cheers too. Born in Texas this very day in 1961. From the world of music, I've no idea what his real name is, but Slash, born 1965, guitarist and songwriter with Guns N' Roses, born in Hampstead in London this day, 1965. Yeah, he is definitely celebrating. Fran Healy, now he is the lead singer and lyricist, as in he writes the words, of the band Travis, Why Does It Always Rain On Me? He, born in Stafford, that hotbed of rock and roll, this day, 1973. Daniel Radcliffe, now he's celebrating, you'll know who he is, actor, and quite, from the interviews I've seen, seems quite grounded and quite a nice all-round chap, celebrating his birthday today. He is 37, born this day in 1989. Andy Lloyd's Morning Show. Well, let's have a look at the clouds, and it's fairly cloudy across the north of the country today. Some patchy rain in the northwest of Scotland. A few isolated showers, now they were told, are possible across the far east of England. Fine elsewhere, though, with hazy sunshine. Feeling very warm, particularly in the south. Tonight, now, patchy rain. That's going to be sinking southeast across parts of Scotland and Northern Ireland. Otherwise, a dry night with variable amounts of cloud. Quite warm for some people. And as we head into Friday, now cloudy across the north and the west. Outbreaks of light rain, especially during the afternoon and the evening tomorrow. Dry elsewhere, though, with some very warm sunshine. Quite hot in the south. Top temperatures then for this Thursday morning. Highs of 25 Celsius in Plymouth. We've got 26 for London. 20 in Glasgow. We've got 26 in Cardiff too.

0: definite morning show favourites here. It's the Electric Light Orchestra and Shine a Little Love. Independent local radio for Thursday morning. Now, some really terrible news that came in earlier. It's regarding a teenage girl and a woman aged in her 40s. They've died in an incident at West Mercy Beach, and three people remain in hospital in a serious condition. Now, Essex Police, the RNLI and the East of England Air Ambulance all called to the seaside town near Colchester. This happened yesterday evening. Now, they were seen searching the coastline and the nearby water. West Mercy Coast Guard rescue team said that they had been called to a tragic incident on the beach, and its thoughts were with the families involved. Local police asking the public to avoid the Seaview Avenue and the beach area. Now, we're being told it's a spot that gets very busy when it's hot. It's the main beach on what's often seen as a fairly exclusive island off the Essex coast to the southeast. Last night, very busy for a very different reason. A huge presence of police, paramedics and water rescue workers in the area, remaining there too right throughout the night. It's also reported that a lifeboat was seen to have been launching at one point and searching the water. Police officers were also seen searching the shoreline with torches as the light began to fade. Just one of the stories making the news this morning. Time now for our Nuts at Nine, where we play a Daft song and another morning show favourite. A band that they kind of had a few hits in the 60s, disappeared, and then came back in the late 70s with their comedy take on the hit songs of the day. But now we're going to go right back to their original kind of thing that they did. Back when Beatlemania was a thing, it was Britpop Take One, and the Baron Knights had got it covered.
1: Andy Lloyd's Nuts at Nine.

0: the Barren Nights. And that is our Nuts at 9 for this Thursday morning. Back tomorrow for Friday for our final time this week, whether it's hysterical comedy, a guilty pleasure, or just something so awful it shouldn't ever have been committed to vinyl in the first place, we've got you covered. Time now to see what's going on in the world of business today.
1: Stock prices in London closed in the green on Thursday. The FTSE 100 index closed up 131 points at 10,716. Last month's heatwave led to 24 million lost hours of work and cost the UK economy £1.15 billion, according to new research. Workers across the country were forced to take time off or adjust their hours as temperatures broke the June record. Santander UK has revealed it's reached out to almost 150,000 of its customers it expects to be most severely affected by soaring energy costs. The high street lending giant says it's identified vulnerable customers who are likely to be spending more than 10% of their monthly income on energy payments following the increase to the energy price cap in July. And England and Scotland World Cup matches have helped drive stronger sales across British pubs last month. Pubs were the standout performers, according to new figures, with restaurants and bars suffering a weaker period.

0: One of my favourite songs from the latter part of the last century. Now, doesn't that make us feel old? A big hit from early 1999 for Cher. And Do You Believe in Life After Love? As you know, I think I do. I also believe in going stateside.
1: It's time for more malicious gossip.
2: I'm Peter Reynolds, and this is your LA Spins Minute. Britney Spears was spotted standing through the moonroof of a vehicle as it made its way through traffic in LA just months after her DUI arrest. The Oops I Did It Again singer was standing tall above traffic while riding in a black Mercedes SUV on the Hollywood Freeway near Studio City. Just the latest in her weird behavior. Will she ever act normal? Bryce Harper of the Philadelphia Phillies is pleading ignorance about his personal video for an alleged gambling addict, claiming he had no idea it would be used for a FanDuel promotion. The gambler, Terry Thompson, reportedly gambled $18.5 million with FanDuel since 2020 and lost about $2 million on bets. Bad optics, Harper.

0: business rates are to be cut by 20% for pubs, clubs, and live music venues across England.
1: This is More FM News.
0: Hospitality businesses. The Prime Minister is also due to meet Scottish First Minister John Swinney at the Commonwealth Games later. Mr. Swinney is looking forward to their encounter.
2: There'll be issues in which we have different opinions. I believe Scotland should have the right to decide her own constitutional future, and I look forward to taking forward those issues in dialogue with the UK government.
0: Mr. Burnham is also set to meet First Minister of Wales, Rhian Ap Iorwerth. A teenage girl and a woman in her 40s have died following an incident off the coast of West Mersey in Essex. Emergency services were called there late yesterday afternoon to reports that several people had got into difficulty in the water. A third person is said to be in a serious condition. Police are appealing for anyone with information to get in touch. Bullying on social media could be linked to more kids being off school. The National Foundation for Educational Research also say students' well-being is a major factor behind rising absence rates since the pandemic. Their studies also find that cheaper holidays in term times could also be contributing. AI chatbots are just as effective as humans in giving emotional support. That's coming from a new study that's being conducted by the University of Manchester and Durham. Yuhui Chen, a PhD researcher who is part of the study, explains why this might be the case.
3: We found that AI's responses usually contain very detailed step-by-step guidance. For example, in the job promotion field scenario, AI would say something like, maybe you can talk to your boss and we can plan how to get your next promotion working, and we should start from A to B to C. But when you talk to your peers, for example, they don't usually always provide you with that detail.
0: And a new documentary all about the life of Lily Allen is coming to Amazon Prime next year. It's after the success of her 2025 album West End Girl, and it'll follow her journey from the so-called Queen of MySpace to her career today. That's the latest from Radio News Hub. I'm Frankie Hersine. Thursday.

getting us underway for our second hour for Thursday morning Black Box, and I don't know anyone else. There could be truth in that. At 6:10, a very good morning. The sun's got his hat on, and still keeping the Pacamac handy because the weekend looks like we might get some rain. We'll look at that in a little more detail later. I'll believe it when it happens. Unfortunately, I live in an area without a hosepipe band, for now at least. My front garden is the only bit of vegetation in the area, so I'm kind of hanging on to it. Now let's have a look, a reminder, if you will, of our national newspapers today. And just days after he took office, The Guardian saying that the new Prime Minister, Andy Burnham, has become immersed in a deepening political row as he's had to pause plans for some prisoners to be released early. One government official is quoted as saying that there are no easy choices, adding that we will hit prison capacity by Christmas if he doesn't continue with the scheme. The Shadow Justice Secretary Nick Timothy, though, writing in the Daily Telegraph that the clock is ticking and victims need certainty. Despite the government insisting that the scheme will still go ahead in September, one prison boss telling the Times newspaper that they have been instructed to put planning on hold until ministers' intentions become clear. Another source saying that the pause has caused bedlam, as the paper reports on chaos in jails across England and Wales. One insider interviewed by the Daily Mail saying that officials have been summoned to an online meeting with the Prison and Probation Service. That's due to take place later today. The iNewspaper, they're saying that the government is looking at giving low-income households large plug-in batteries to help them cut energy bills. According to the report, the batteries, which are about the size of a suitcase, can store cheap power when demand is low and then release it when you need it later. The Sun, they're leading with an interview today with the stunt driver who is suing the BBC over a crash whilst filming Top Gear. Paul Rees, who's revealed as having played the anonymous racing driver known as the Stig. Now, he was a passenger in the car being driven by Andrew Flintoff when it flipped over in 2022. Now, he tells the Sun newspaper that he broke his back and thought he was going to die. BBC Studios, who make the programme, denies that it was negligent. And finally, a study in the Daily Express suggesting that some users of appetite-suppressing drugs aren't just losing weight, but their hair too. The paper says that research is linking jabs such as Wegovy, Ozempic and Mounjaro to alopecia. According to the Daily Mirror, it could be caused by sudden drops in calorific intake and nutrient deficiencies. The Daily Star insisting, though, there is no suggestion that people should stop taking the weight loss jabs, saying the study is just, oh, pun coming up, food for thought. And those are national newspapers. I know, it is Thursday morning after all.

0: Human League. It's probably not one of their best known songs, but you know our commitment to play the widest variety. There they were, and Tell Me When. It's fast approaching 14 minutes past 10. Now, pubs, clubs and live music venues across England are going to get a 20% cut in business rates from April. That's according to Andy Burnham. Now, Number 10 saying this could save a typical pub an estimated £1,100 in tax next year. And, well, the cut will cost the government around £100 million. They say it'll be funded by a review of tax reliefs given to businesses, including vape shops, and won't apply to the very largest of the live music venues. Now, a pub group owner in Liverpool says the devil's in the detail and asking for clarity on the types of venues that will qualify for the tax relief. Now, the policy not due to take effect until the start of next year. Many of the details likely, we're told, to be included in the autumn budget. Now, this is the new Prime Minister's third major policy announcement in as many days, having already said that many bus fares across England will be capped at £2 from January. VAT too to be cut from 5 to 0% for household energy bills, that coming into play in October. It's independent local radio. It is Thursday morning, and I know what you're waiting for, and I've got it. Yeah, they're here. The Bradshaw's raring to go, and time for us to check in with them.
1: What have you torn the cover of your colouring book up for, Billy? You've spoiled it now. It was all coloured in anyway, and I needed some cardboard to make some pellets with for me flirter, didn't I? They're good, this man. Look, you just get hold of a load of elastic bands and you thread them together, and then you pour them on your finger and your foot.

0: You try it. 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Go on.
1: Go on.
0: Right, that's it. Then you roll a little piece of cardboard up dead tight like I have, and you bend it in the middle. Right, here you are. Get hold of it in your other hand. No, the other one.
1: Like this.
0: Yeah, now just put it on the elastic. That's it. Right. Just tug it back and aim it. Then you just let it go. Easy peasy. Go on then. Aim it at something. Anything.
1: Right. What shall I aim it at? Oh, I know. Right.
0: Oh, man.
2: Oh! Oh! Oh, what the bloody hell.
0: Oh.
1: What's up, Alf Love?
2: What's up? I've been stung by something. That's what's up. Oh.
1: Who have you?
2: Ooh.
1: I wonder what it was, Billy.
0: I don't know.
1: You ain't seen any bumblebees round the house lately, have you, Billy?
0: No, ma'am, I haven't.
2: Was that you balmy sod? Did you fire this pellet? You could have took me eye out with this.
1: Oh, aren't you irritable when you're waking up? Can't you take a joke?
0: Yeah, it was only a joke, Dad.
2: A joke? A bloody joke?
1: Oh, calm down, Alf, before you burst a blood blister. It was a good shot, though, wasn't it, Billy?
0: Yeah.
1: Here, let me kiss it better for you.
2: Get off.
1: Oh, stop sulking. I'll pour you out a nice cup of tea while you come down off the ceiling.
0: Did he hurt you, Dad? I think he did. Because there's a red mark on your cheek. Stephen Carey flirted one at me at school and he hit me on my leg and that was stinging for ages. Is yours stinging, Dad?
1: Here you are. Nice cup of tea for the wounded soldier. Well, say thank you then.
2: Mm.
1: Oh, all this fuss about a little tap on the cheek with a piece of rolled up paper.
0: It was cardboard, ma'am. It makes a better red mark than paper ones.
1: Oh, straighten your face, Alf. There's people all over the world dying like hotcakes. And you're whinging about a little thing like that.
2: Bugger off, Audrey.
1: That's better. You're getting back to your normal cantankerosity again now.
0: Except that you still got a red mark on your cheek, Dad.
2: And you'll have red marks on both your cheeks in a minute. The cheeks of your little arse.
1: Oh, aren't you nice?

Manson Boys and Mumba. I really love that one. I probably shouldn't. Now, a family staying at a holiday rental in County Wexford in Ireland say they fled after discovering the landlord concealed behind a makeshift wall inside the property. The website booking.com, they've suspended the listing whilst it investigates. Irish police attended the house but said that no criminal offence had been disclosed at this stage. A rural town in Minnesota in America, they've unveiled what's believed to be the world's tallest nutcracker. Now, Vern the Patriot stands nearly 66 feet tall before you start counting the 9-foot pedestal. It's got a working jaw and joins a town collection which already has thousands of nutcrackers, only in America, eh? Now, Japanese shoppers are finding one of their actors staring back at them from the vegetable aisle after his face was printed on the packaging of some 10,000 lettuces. Now, it's an unusual campaign, perhaps, designed to encourage people to find more ways of eating lettuce instead of throwing them away. Well, fancy that. If we were going to print a face on our lettuces, what would it be? Now, turnips we've got covered. Elsewhere, Labour MP Stella Cressy has been amusing Londoners after appealing for help to reunite what she thought was a lost pet parrot with its owner. The bird was spotted in Lloyd Park. Turned out it's actually one of London's familiar ring-necked parakeets and not lost at all. And not even a parrot. A 22-year-old woman says she was refused entry to a gourmet burger kitchen restaurant at the Trafford Centre in Manchester because she couldn't find any physical proof that she was over 18, despite not intending to order any alcohol. Now, the restaurant says that licensing conditions do require unaccompanied customers to be adults and it operates a Challenge 25 policy. Do you know, I don't think even when I was 17 people asked me to prove that I was over 21. Just some people are born lucky. A young man from Northern Ireland has gone viral after setting up an unofficial coffee-making operation on the London Underground. Samuel Netherton filmed himself handing out free coffees on the Northern Line, his video attracting hundreds of thousands of views. And finally, a Grand Theft Auto modder has created gaming's answer to Inception by getting Vice City to run inside GTA 3, whilst GTA 3 itself is running inside San Andreas. You've got to be a gamer to understand all of this. Now, all three games, we're told, can operate simultaneously, leaving players controlling a game inside a game inside a game. Bring back Crossroads, I say. Good.

0: Debbie Harry, Blondie together. And don't you dare leave me hanging on the telephone. Independent local radio Thursday morning. Birthday boy today is David Essex. Yeah, he's celebrating his birthday. Another track from him coming in just a few moments. Time now, though. Let's see what's going on in the news headlines.
1: From Radio News Hub, I'm Frankie Hairsign. Business rates are to be cut by 20% for pubs, clubs and live music venues across England. It's Andy Burnham's latest policy announcement and will apply to nearly 32,000 hospitality businesses. The UK has withdrawn its remaining diplomatic staff from Iran as US airstrikes on the country enter a 12th night. New research finds bullying on social media and cheaper holidays in term time could be linked to more kids being off school. And a twice daily pill, which helps people with multiple sclerosis walk more easily, is to be rolled out on the NHS

It's our second outing this morning from the birthday boy, David Essex, celebrating his birthday and his big hit from back in 1982. People always think of that as a Christmas hit. Well, it was kind of a hit at Christmas time, but nothing really to do with Christmas at all. Very much like Stop the Cavalry, which kind of has one reference to Christmas, but really it was just the time that it came out rather than actually any Christmassy feel. You could just as legitimately play it today. And if you press me on that, I might. It's 24 and a half minutes away from 11. Now we've got our retro chart too. That's coming after the 11 o'clock headlines today. Well, by way of happy coincidence, we're taking you back to 1982. The very first Powerball draw took place with UK players finally able to take part. The winning numbers were 4, 5, 22, 50 and 58. So if they're your regular numbers that you use for all sorts of lottery things and you didn't take part, well, you could well have missed out. It's the arrival, of course, of the American game, which has created some interest because of the enormous jackpots. Lottery advisors saying that many big winners now prioritise paying off their mortgage and securing their family's future before splashing out on their own things. So if any of my family are listening, I can very happy to send you my account details. Gordon Ramsley is highlighting the problem of children going hungry during school holidays. Now, this is part of his work with the Feeding Britain campaign. It's a charity that says hundreds of thousands of kids living in poverty are at risk of what's described as holiday hunger. Gordon Ramsley is supporting programmes providing food and activities when free school meals are not normally available. In royalty, Prince George, officially a teenager now, after celebrating his 13th birthday with a new portrait released by the Prince and Princess of Wales, the second in line to the throne, preparing for another major milestone when he starts Eton College in September. Disabled people are warning that pavement parking can make everyday journeys for them rather dangerous by forcing wheelchair users, along with parents and pushchairs and people with sight loss, to have to get onto the road. A new research has highlighted a patchwork of different approaches across various local authorities in England. Pressure is continuing for rather clear guidance and enforcement. Families taking pets to Europe this summer are being reminded to check the latest travel rules before they set off. Now, changes were introduced in April, which affect the paperwork some people travelling from Great Britain with dogs, cats and ferrets, apparently. Do people take their ferrets on holiday? Well, it's here. I'm just reading it, so maybe they do. But apparently, if you want to take your ferret into the European Union, you're being urged to check official guidance. Do so before you set off. You might also want to check in with your doctor. A coroner is highlighting the deadly danger of using outdoor gas heaters in enclosed spaces. Now, this comes after a married couple sadly died from carbon monoxide poisoning inside their camper van. Kaylee and Christopher Cole, they were found dead after using a heater that was never designed for indoor use, their deaths being ruled misadventure. A mum from Cardiff who decided to become a nurse after her husband died from COVID has now graduated. She returned to education, completed the qualification she needed, and went on to earn her nursing degree after being inspired by the care that her husband Eric received whilst he was in hospital. Oh, actually, one other thing I wanted to tell you about, which is apparently selling unwanted clothes online. It's continuing to boom at the moment, as many households are looking for ways to make some extra money, and shoppers increasingly turning to second-hand fashion. Now, the website and app Vinted reported rather strong growth last year, research too suggesting many users are putting the money they save towards essential household costs. It's all part of that squeeze we're all feeling. The best music, it's The Morning Show with Andy through until midday. And this one, well, one of my favourites from one of those, well, sirens of the 60s.

0: There may be an increasing trend in selling clothes online. There's also a bit of a trend. You see, you don't normally get coughing live on the wireless. I think I'll just take a deep breath and start again. There's also a trend of coughing live on the radio, which I've just started. Whether that'll catch on, I've no idea. The trend I'm thinking of, though, is of people describing their jobs as an influencer. Now, many of these influencers do things that don't really influence anything useful at all. One making the news now carried a bathtub to the top of the Brecon Beacons and left it there. It was apparently an attempt to stage what he described as the world's highest bath. I presume that it didn't have anything in it, because you couldn't possibly carry a bath full of water all the way up. So I'm not quite sure what the thing was all about. The bath was ultimately roofed and crushed, the influencer apologising for leaving the whole thing behind. I think I'll go and have a splutter, with the microphone turned off this time, and have a look while we're doing that at what's going on in showbiz today.
1: Lily Allen's life and career is to be the subject of a feature-length documentary. Following the success of her 2025 album West End Girl, Prime Video is to release a retrospective film that charts the singer's journey from being the queen of MySpace to her current career resurgence. Star Trek actor William Shatner's revealed both he and his daughter Melanie were diagnosed with stage 4 cancer about the same time as each other. The 95-year-old has stage 4 malignant melanoma, which has spread to his lungs and brain, and his daughter is being treated for breast cancer. Donald Trump suffered a setback in his $10 billion defamation case against the BBC. A judge has ruled the US president must turn over his financial records as he seeks substantial damages in a Florida court over the editing of a Panorama documentary about the US Capitol riots. And former Smiths guitarist Johnny Marr has had to cancel a comeback gig at London's Wembley Arena. The 62-year-old says it's with great regret that the concert on October the 24th won't go ahead, but a reason hasn't been given for its postponement.

Sinead O'Connor, and Nothing Compares to You. I mean, the Grammar Police would say it's with you, but oh, I don't want to spoil a good thing. And apologies again for spluttering. I know it happens to the worst of us, and that's probably why I'm here rather than doing something slightly more, rewarding, because I choke live on air. And, you don't get many of those things very often. And it is, of course, slightly entertaining, because people tape these things and put them on websites. So I'll be famous one day. Now, Spurs, they're doing rather well, at least in searches on the internet. This is after they beat the MK Dons 1-0 in their open pre-season game. Now, their new signing, Mateus Fernandes, he scored in just 3 minutes as Tottenham Hotspur supporters got their first look at the new team ahead of the new season. An EasyJet flight, now that's doing rather well in searches, after a Liverpool-bound plane, which was returning to Tenerife following a disturbance involving around 10 passengers. Spanish police removed 8 people from the aircraft, including 6 kids, before the flight later continued on to Liverpool. Football still, West Ham are trending after a convincing 5-0 Prince pre-season away at Stevenage, a result guaranteeing lots of discussion amongst the Hammers supporters as attention turns to which players could force their way into the team for the new season. Elsewhere, and a terrifying Ryanair incident is back amongst the UK's biggest searches. Investigators continuing examining an engine failure that led to a passenger being partly sucked through a broken aircraft window before being pulled back inside. Now, the incident happened earlier this month, we're told, with American investigators now saying that they haven't ruled out the aircraft's age or servicing as being possible contributory factors. And what else we got? Oh, yeah, searches for a possible 39 Celsius heat wave. They're searching as computer model maps are suggesting another spell of extreme heat. Now, that's all being spread online. The important bit, though, is that 39 is not an official forecast at this stage, although further hot spells do remain possible as we now head towards August. Samsung, now they're trending, following its huge Galaxy with an unpacking event in London, where it unveiled the Galaxy Z Fold Extra 8. There's a few versions of it alongside a Flip 8. They've also moved into what's called intelligent eyewear. Now, the Fold 8 Ultra starts at, just over £1,800. So if you want that, you better start saving. For me, I'll just stick with my 10-year-old phone.

0: the New Seekers, and I Get a Little Sentimental Over You. Now, we're getting very close to the retro chart. It gives me an ideal opportunity to remind you how you can get involved in next week's chart. Now, we put them together on Sunday lunchtime. So, if you want to get in with a shout, all you have to do, send us a message. Let us know which year you'd like to hear and which day you'd like to hear it. Details of where to send that all coming later.
1: It's time for more Malicious Gossip.
2: I'm Peter Reynolds, and this is your LA Spins Minute. A year after Oasis reunited to kick off their world tour in Cardiff, Wales, fans can see their first performance together in 16 years on the big screen. Disney released the teaser for Don't Look Back in Anger, a documentary that follows brothers Liam and Noel Gallagher's Oasis Live 25 sold-out world tour premiering in September. No fighting, boys. Sony Pictures Animation and Amazon MGM Studios will bring the next installment of the Hotel Transylvania franchise, The Haunting of Hotel Transylvania, to theaters in 2027. Sony will distribute the film in North America, while Amazon will oversee the rest of the world. This is the fifth film to be released, and just like people from Transylvania, it will likely suck.

0: Andy Burnham's announced another measure to bring down costs, now cutting business rates by 20% for pubs, clubs and live music across England.
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2: Feature story news in Brussels. I'm William Denslow. The United States and Saudi Arabia have signed a civilian nuclear cooperation agreement. The deal's provoked a backlash in Israel, where opposition politicians have warned that enriched nuclear fuel could eventually allow Riyadh to develop nuclear weapons. US Democratic Senator Chris Murphy of Connecticut said the agreement would set off a nuclear race, while the Foundation for Defense of Democracies has urged Congress to block the accord during its 90-day review period under the Atomic Energy Act. Kate Fisher has more from Washington.
3: We have had already Democratic lawmakers here in the US denouncing this as a real risk for nuclear proliferation across an already volatile region, saying that this is a terrible policy. One Democratic lawmaker saying that, you know, the whole point, Donald Trump saying that he was attacking Iran to remove their nuclear capacity and then just handing it over to the Saudis. It's also a big concern for Israel, another key part of that region, of course. It's already been denounced there.
2: India's Supreme Court refused to hear an urgent petition on police attacks against student protests in New Delhi, as opposition lawmakers led by Rahul Gandhi disrupted both houses of parliament Wednesday, demanding the resignation of the country's education minister. The protests, which grew out of the satirical online movement called the Cockroach Janata Party, says tens of thousands marched to the gates of Parliament Monday, with nearly 180 people injured in clashes between demonstrators and police. Indian Prime Minister Narendra Modi has now broken his silence on the crisis, as Ishan Garg reports.
4: This is the first comments Prime Minister Narendra Modi has made since the protests took a very different turn on Monday, when we saw tens of thousands of protesters marching all the way to the gates of the parliament, and that in some sense showcased how big this movement had become. And even though there have been conversations between the Cockroach Janata Party, which is a satirical movement now turned into a massive on-ground protest, and the representatives of the government, we haven't really seen any sign of protesters backing down. What's important about Prime Minister Modi's comments is that he is promising fast-track courts.
2: British Chancellor of the Exchequer John Healey has pledged the government full backing for pubs, clubs and live music venues, as the new administration of Prime Minister Andy Burnham seeks to demonstrate it's tackling the cost of living from day one. The British Beer and Pub Association says nearly two pubs closed every day in the first 3 months of the year, despite a 15% business rates relief that came into force in April. And the European Union's reached agreement on a 21st Russian sanctions package. It's a watered-down measure amid concerns from Greece over the economic impact of a full ban on the transport of Russian liquefied natural gas. From bureaus worldwide, this is FSN.

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5: 33 RPM, the classic album show.

Welcome along to this week's edition of 33 RPM, the Classic Album Show. How are you doing this week? Hope you're well. I'm Richard Todd with you for the next couple of hours as we look back over the UK album charts from the last 60 years or so, play classic tracks from those albums, like the two we started off with, both from the 70s to get us underway this week, from Fleetwood Mac's 1977 Rumours album, Fleetwood Mac, Don't Stop, and Cliff Richard from the 1976 album, I'm Nearly Famous, it was Devil Woman. So we've got three classic album double plays on the way. Also, to finish the show, the final 30 minutes dedicated to our classic countdown. And talking of the classic album double plays, here's the first. As we head back to 1987, the album Cloud Nine by George Harrison. What a great album that was as well. Produced by Jeff Lynne. And two tracks on that album, including this one.

George Harrison, two tracks from the Cloud Nine album released in 1987. This is Love and When We Were Fab. Reminiscing of those days from the 60s, of course, when the Beatles, including George, were indeed very fab. Another couple of classic album double plays, one this hour, one in the second hour of the show on the way. And also, of course, our classic countdown, the UK's top 10 best-selling albums from this very week in album chart history, all that on the way. But now we head back to 1994. Some classic Pink Floyd now from the Division Bell album. This is Take It Back on this week's 33 RPM.

Wheatus from the album simply called Wheatus from 2001. Their version of Erasure's A Little Respect. And before that, taken from the album The Division Bell, Pink Floyd and Take It Back from 1994. This is 33 RPM, the Classic Album Show. Another one of our Classic Album double plays on the way. But before we go there, here's Rapture from Blondie, taken from the 1980 album Auto American, which also gave us the hits Call Me and The Tide Is High.

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the second of our classic album double plays on the programme this week. Face Value, the album, Phil Collins' debut album, solo debut album, of course. Released in 1981, If Leaving Me Is Easy, and In the Air Tonight. Two tracks from that, and another classic album double play coming up in the second hour of the show.

from 1982 from the album Friends. As I Can Make You Feel Good. 33 RPM, the classic album show. I'm Richard Tops. Classic countdown coming up for the last 30 minutes of the show. The UK's top 10 best-selling albums from this very week in UK album chart history. Played two tracks from Phil Collins' debut solo album just a few minutes ago. Well, how about a track from the solo album by The Police from 1978, Roxanne, from the album Outlandish the More.

band from Outlandish Demore from 1978, 33 RPM, the classic album show. Got some Simple Minds on the way after this as we head back to 2004 from the album Norfolk Coast. Big thing coming is The Stranglers.

As She's a River. That is Simple Minds, of course, on this week's edition of 33 RPM. It is the Classic Album Show. I'm Richard Todd. Got another hour together, and during that hour, we'll, of course, have another Classic Album double play for you, as well as a UK Top 10. We'll look at the top 10 best-selling albums from this very week in UK chart history, count down the top 10, and play tracks from as many of those 10 albums as we can squeeze in on this week's edition of 33 RPM. Okay, gonna finish the first hour with a track from the album by ABC, their debut album. A lot of debut albums on the program this week. It was, of course, The Lexicon of Love, which was released in 1982. And from it, this is Valentine's Day.

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1: Feature story news in Brussels. I'm William Denslow. The United States and Saudi Arabia have signed a civilian nuclear cooperation agreement. The deal's provoked a backlash in Israel, where opposition politicians have warned that enriched nuclear fuel could eventually allow Riyadh to develop nuclear weapons. US Democratic Senator Chris Murphy of Connecticut said the agreement would set off a nuclear race, while the Foundation for Defense of Democracies has urged Congress to block the accord during its 90-day review period under the Atomic Energy Act. Kate Fisher has more from Washington.
2: We have had already Democratic lawmakers here in the US denouncing this as a real risk for nuclear proliferation across an already volatile region, saying that this is a terrible policy. One Democratic lawmaker saying that, you know, the whole point, Donald Trump saying that he was attacking Iran to remove their nuclear capacity and then just handing it over to the Saudis. It's also a big concern for Israel, another key part of that region, of course. It's already been denounced there.
1: India's Supreme Court refused to hear an urgent petition on police attacks against student protests in New Delhi, as opposition lawmakers led by Rahul Gandhi disrupted both houses of parliament Wednesday, demanding the resignation of the country's education minister. The protest, which grew out of the satirical online movement called the Cockroach Janata Party, says tens of thousands marched to the gates of Parliament Monday, with nearly 180 people injured in clashes between demonstrators and police. Indian Prime Minister Narendra Modi has now broken his silence on the crisis, as Ishan Garg reports.
3: This is the first comments Prime Minister Narendra Modi has made since the protests took a very different turn on Monday, when we saw tens of thousands of protesters marching all the way to the gates of the parliament, and that in some sense showcased how big this movement had become. And even though there have been conversations between the Cockroach Janata Party, which is a satirical movement now turned into a massive on-ground protest, and the representatives of the government, we haven't really seen any sign of protesters backing down. What's important about Prime Minister Modi's comments is that he is promising fast-track courts.
1: British Chancellor of the Exchequer John Healey has pledged the government's full backing for pubs, clubs and live music venues, as the new administration of Prime Minister Andy Burnham seeks to demonstrate it's tackling the cost of living from day one. The British Beer and Pub Association says nearly two pubs closed every day in the first 3 months of the year, despite a 15% business rates relief that came into force in April. And the European Union's reached agreement on a 21st Russian sanctions package. It's a watered-down measure amid concerns from Greece over the economic impact of a full ban on the transport of Russian liquefied natural gas. From bureaus worldwide, this is FSN.
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Welcome back to 33 RPM, the classic album show. I'm Richard Tarr. There is Jerry Rafferty. Get it right next time from his 1979 album Night Owl. Classic album double play from Tina Turner on the way. After this from Dire Straits.

Dire Straits, The Bug, from their 1991 album. The final studio album by Dire Straits was called On Every Street. And of course, Mark Knopfler from Dire Straits wrote Private Dancer for Tina Turner's 1984 album, but it's now 1996. Her album was called Wildest Dreams. Two tracks on that album, including this, the title track, which features Antonio Banderas. Here's Tina Turner, and then we'll play Something Beautiful Remains.

This 1996 album was called Wildest Dreams. You heard the title track from that album, nearly called it a program. Title track of that album, together with Antonio Banderas, guesting on that track in Your Wildest Dreams, and Something Beautiful Remains, Tina Turner. Two tracks, the final two tracks on our classic album, double plays for this week. Classic Countdown on the way. We'll count down the top 10 best-selling albums from this week in 1987 and play tracks from as many of those 10 albums as we can squeeze into the last 30 minutes of the show. Got some classic Queen from the 70s on the way after this from Chris Rea as we head back to 1983.

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1: That's what it's called, Seaside Rendezvous from Queen from A Night at the Opera from 1975. Okay, coming up, our classic countdown, the top 10 best-selling albums from this week in 1987 on the way after Mika.

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1: Welcome back, then. The final 30 minutes of the show dedicated to our classic countdown, the top 10 best-selling albums from this week in 1987. And let's start with number 10,

From their album FLM, gave us the big hits Respectable and Showing Out as well, included on that album. There's I'm the One Who Really Loves You, number 10 this week, back in 1987 on the UK top 10 best-selling albums. And at number 9, it was the 9th studio album for Heart. And this is Alone, Bad Animals, the album.

The first real chart success in the singles charts came in 1987 for Heart with that song Alone, taken from the album Bad Animals. It was their ninth studio album, number nine this week in 1987. And at number eight, the return of Bruno from Bruce Willis.

1987 was the kind of time when Bruce Willis was just turning into a TV star, appearing in the TV show Moonlighting, into a major movie star. All started off by Die Hard, really. The following year, Return of Bruno, the album at number 8 this week in 1987. The classic countdown on this.

Genesis, the title track from Invisible Touch, number 7 this week on the UK album charts in 1987. Number 6, various artists with the 60s mix. And the number 5, one of the great albums of the 80s, U2's The Joshua Tree. And we'll play you this, which was the lead single from the album. This is With or Without You.

Classic Countdown continues now. We're moving into the top three tracks of two of the three albums. Or should that be tracks from three of the three albums in our top three? Although we will just play you two more tracks in the programme. I'll explain all after we've heard from this, from her album called Whitney. Here is Whitney, and I know him so well.

There's Whitney Houston's version of the Barbara Dixon and Elaine Page number one from 1985. A couple of years later, Whitney covered it on her album called Whitney. I Know Him So Well, number three this week in 1987. Number two's Introducing the Hardline, to, according to Terence Trent D'Arby. And at number one, it's Hit Six from various artists. So the Terence Trent D'Arby album and the Hits Six album all featured the same song. And that's going to be the song that we'll close with today. Thank you very much for your company on this week's edition of 33 RPM. Back same time, same place next week here on your number one station. More great songs from great albums. I'll leave you with this. Thanks for listening.

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1: Feature story news in Brussels. I'm William Denslow. The United States and Saudi Arabia have signed a civilian nuclear cooperation agreement. The deal's provoked a backlash in Israel, where opposition politicians have warned that enriched nuclear fuel could eventually allow Riyadh to develop nuclear weapons. US Democratic Senator Chris Murphy of Connecticut said the agreement would set off a nuclear race, while the Foundation for Defense of Democracies has urged Congress to block the accord during its 90-day review period under the Atomic Energy Act. Kate Fisher has more from Washington.
2: We have had already Democratic lawmakers here in the US denouncing this as a real risk for nuclear proliferation across an already volatile region, saying that this is a terrible policy. One Democratic lawmaker saying that, you know, the whole point, Donald Trump saying that he was attacking Iran to remove their nuclear capacity and then just handing it over to the Saudis. It's also a big concern for Israel, another key part of that region, of course. It's already been denounced there.
1: India's Supreme Court refused to hear an urgent petition on police attacks against student protests in New Delhi, as opposition lawmakers led by Rahul Gandhi disrupted both houses of parliament Wednesday, demanding the resignation of the country's education minister. The protest, which grew out of the satirical online movement called the Cockroach Janata Party, says tens of thousands marched to the gates of Parliament Monday, with nearly 180 people injured in clashes between demonstrators and police. Indian Prime Minister Narendra Modi has now broken his silence on the crisis, as Ishan Garg reports.
3: This is the first comments Prime Minister Narendra Modi has made since the protests took a very different turn on Monday, when we saw tens of thousands of protesters marching all the way to the gates of the parliament, and that in some sense showcased how big this movement had become. And even though there have been conversations between the Cockroach Janata Party, which is the satirical movement now turned into a massive on-ground protest, and the representatives of the government, we haven't really seen any sign of protesters backing down. What's important about Prime Minister Modi's comments is that he is promising fast-track courts.
1: British Chancellor of the Exchequer John Healey has pledged the government's full backing for pubs, clubs and live music venues, as the new administration of Prime Minister Andy Burnham seeks to demonstrate it's tackling the cost of living from day one. The British Beer and Pub Association says nearly two pubs closed every day in the first 3 months of the year, despite a 15% business rates relief that came into force in April. And the European Union's reached agreement on a 21st Russian sanctions package. It's a watered-down measure amid concerns from Greece over the economic impact of a full ban on the transport of Russian liquefied natural gas. From bureaus worldwide, this is FSN.
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0: Hello there, welcome along to another edition of That 70s Sound with me, Dave Edwards. We've got all the usual things, of course. We've got a TV Times, that's a TV theme from the 1970s. We've got a music chain quiz. If you're having a go at that, you'll need a piece of paper and a pen. We've got some movie magic for you. This hour, we're going back to the year of 1976 for that. And of course, we finished out with our 12-inch disco remix. Now, theme-wise, it's quite simple. It's 70s uplifting songs. So, basically, songs that make you feel a little better.
1: This is That 70s Sound with Dave Edwards. The best music from the 70s and more.
0: Yes, our theme this hour is 70s uplifting songs. And we're going back to 1973 for the first one. It's from the Carpenters. It's on A&M Records. And, of course, it's Top

The Carpenters and Top of the World, which was released in September of 1973 on A&M Records. Rob, continue with our look at uplifting songs. Here's George Harrison and My Sweet Lord.

70, and that particular track, My Sweet Lord, was put out as a single. In fact, it was the first single that Georgia put out as a solo artist. Right, we'll continue with another uplifting song, this time from the New Seekers, and a song that first saw the light of day as an advert for a certain fizzy pop, shall we say. Here they are with I'd Like to Teach the World to Surf.

0: The New Seekers and I'd Like to Teach the World to Sing. And all that brings us round to this.
1: And now, it's
2: time for TV time.
3: What are the television men?
2: Now for something completely different.
0: Yes, it's the TV times, and as you know, this is where we take you back to the 1970s, and in particular to the TV shows. Now, perhaps you have a fond memory of a particular TV show. Well, you never know, we may be playing that theme for you right now, here on TV Times. Now, as our theme is uplifting songs, I've got a track here which is a theme to a TV series which is very uplifting. The series was called Superstars and was put out by the BBC. Superstars was a TV sports competition in which elite athletes from various sports competed against each other in a number of events. To make it interesting, the athletes were not allowed to participate in the sport that they took part in as part of their professional work. Points were awarded for the position in which the competitor placed in each event. The competitor with the most points won the event. The theme for Superstars was written by Johnny Pearson.

Cat Stevens and Morning Has Broken, which he released off his album called Teaser and the Firecat in 1971. The song was actually a Christian hymn, which was published in 1931, words by English author Eleanor Frojon, and it was inspired by the village of Alfriston in East Sussex. Coming up next, it's Simon and Garfunkel and Bridge Over Troubled Water. Another version, I think you'll agree, of what we're calling here an uplifting song.

hope you agree with my choice of that song as an uplifting song from the 1970s. ELO, of course, from their album which came out in 1978 called Out of the Blue, and that was Mr. Blue Sky. The song was actually written by Jeff Lynne whilst he was locked himself away in a Swiss chalet. And he did that to get rid of all the outside influences that were around him at the time. And that was the song that came out. Right, now, if you happen to get a music chain quiz, it's coming very shortly after this one from Bill Withers. And he's having a lovely day.

0: song with us there from 1977, and a song that, in my opinion, radiates pure sun-soaked joy, doesn't it? That's a lovely day. From, as I say, 1977, it features one of the most famous long-held notes in popular music. In fact, the note that's held there is the high E note, and it's held for 18 seconds. He must have lungs down to his knees. Right. And now, it's the time for the quiz.
1: We play gold just for you, the music chain.
0: Yes, here we are again at the time of the show where we do our music chain quiz. So if you've got your piece of paper and pen ready, here we go.
2: First link.
0: Which George Harrison album contained the song Give Me Love?
2: Second link.
0: Which 1970s Simon & Garfunkel song contains the phrase You're Shaking My Confidence Daily?
2: Third link.
0: You Just Might See Me Cry was a massive UK hit for whom? Was it Alec Jones, Our Kid or Neil Reed?
2: Fourth link.
0: US vocalist Mary McGregor's 1977 hit single was entitled what?
2: Fifth link.
0: Paul McCartney and Wings enjoyed three number one albums in the UK in the 70s. Ram and Band on the Run were two. Which was the third?
1: The Music Chain.
0: So there you are. Those are the five links or five questions you have to answer. And I'll be back later in the show to give you all the answers.

That's the sound of a very optimistic and uplifted Johnny Nash from 1972, and I Can See Clearly Now, which he wrote and produced, and it was recorded in London. Right, time for a bit of country. Here is Bellamy Brothers, and Let Your Love Flow.

0: Those are the Bellamy Brothers, and they are actual brothers. And that's them from 1976, and Let Your Love Flow. And that brings us very neatly around to this.
1: It's now time to bring you some movie magic.
0: For movie magic, we're going back to 1976, and a film that has a theme that is so uplifting, it's untrue. The film, in fact, is called Rocky. And of course, the theme was written by Bill Conti, and it's called Gonna Fly Now.

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1: Movie Magic.
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3: Yeah.

That's the sound of ABBA, of course, from 1976, and Dancing Queen, a track that I've heard described as a euphoric pop disco masterpiece about letting go and hitting the dance floor. So that's that's a definition of an uplifting song, I think. Right, now, if you've had a go at Abhijit Chang quiz, got the answers very shortly. Here's a song from Ray Stevens, and according to him, everything is beautiful.

0: Ray Stevens from 1970 and Everything is Beautiful. He wrote the song, he produced it, and the children heard singing the hymn Jesus Loves the Little Children at the beginning of the song are from Oak Hill Elementary School in Nashville, Tennessee. And at the time, this group included Ray Stevens' two daughters, Susie and Timmy. Right, now, if you've had a go at our music chain quiz, it's time for the answers.
1: We play gold just for you, the music chain.
0: Yes, here we are. It's the time of the show where I bring you all the answers to our music chain quiz. All five answers, all five links. So if you've got your piece of paper with your answers on, here we go.
2: First link.
0: Which George Harrison album contained the song Give Me Love? Well, of course, it was Living in the Material World.
2: Second link.
0: Which 1970 Simon & Garfunkel song contains the phrase You're Shaking My Confidence Daily? Well, of course, that's from Cecilia.
2: Third link.
0: You Just Might See Me Cry was a massive UK hit for whom? Was it Alid Jones, Our Kid, or Neil Reed? Well, of course, it was a hit for Our Kid.
2: Fourthly.
0: US vocalist Mary McGregor's 1977 hit single was entitled what? Well, of course, it was entitled Torn Between Two Lovers.
2: Fifthly.
0: Paul McCartney and Wings enjoyed three number one albums in the UK in the 70s. Ram and Band on the Run were two. Which was the third? Well, the third was Venus and Mars.
1: The Music Chain.
0: So there you are. Those are the five answers to our five links or five questions in the Music Chain quiz. Hopefully you've done quite well. If you want another go, then you can when you listen again to That 70s Sound.
1: The Music Chain.

0: That's John Denver and a track off an album that came out in 1971. Taken off an album called Poems, Prayers and Promises. Of course, that's Sunshine on My Shoulders, which he wrote whilst he was in Minnesota in late winter one day. And he was looking forward to spring and thinking about sunshine on his shoulders. And it kind of uplifted his mood at the time, thinking that spring was just around the corner. Okay, all that.
1: Another hour of more decades music plays next. 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
2: Feature story news in Brussels. I'm William Denslow. The United States and Saudi Arabia have signed a civilian nuclear cooperation agreement. The deal's provoked a backlash in Israel, where opposition politicians have warned that enriched nuclear fuel could eventually allow Riyadh to develop nuclear weapons. US Democratic Senator Chris Murphy of Connecticut said the agreement would set off a nuclear race, while the Foundation for Defense of Democracies has urged Congress to block the accord during its 90-day review period under the Atomic Energy Act. Kate Fisher has more from Washington.
3: We have had already Democratic lawmakers here in the US denouncing this as a real risk for nuclear proliferation across an already volatile region, saying that this is a terrible policy. One Democratic lawmaker saying that, you know, the whole point, Donald Trump saying that he was attacking Iran to remove their nuclear capacity and then just handing it over to the Saudis. It's also a big concern for Israel, another key part of that region, of course. It's already been denounced there.
2: India's Supreme Court refused to hear an urgent petition on police attacks against student protests in New Delhi, as opposition lawmakers led by Rahul Gandhi disrupted both houses of parliament Wednesday, demanding the resignation of the country's education minister. The protests, which grew out of the satirical online movement called the Cockroach Janata Party, says tens of thousands marched to the gates of Parliament Monday, with nearly 180 people injured in clashes between demonstrators and police. Indian Prime Minister Narendra Modi has now broken his silence on the crisis, as Ishan Garg reports.
4: This is the first comments Prime Minister Narendra Modi has made since the protests took a very different turn on Monday, when we saw tens of thousands of protesters marching all the way to the gates of the parliament, and that in some sense showcased how big this movement had become. And even though there have been conversations between the Cockroach Janata Party, which is a satirical movement now turned into a massive on-ground protest, and the representatives of the government, we haven't really seen any sign of protesters backing down. What's important about Prime Minister Modi's comments is that he is promising fast-track courts.
2: British Chancellor of the Exchequer John Healey has pledged the government's full backing for pubs, clubs and live music venues, as the new administration of Prime Minister Andy Burnham seeks to demonstrate it's tackling the cost of living from day one. The British Beer and Pub Association says nearly two pubs closed every day in the first 3 months of the year, despite a 15% business rates relief that came into force in April. And the European Union's reached agreement on a 21st Russian sanctions package. It's a watered-down measure amid concerns from Greece over the economic impact of a full ban on the transport of Russian liquefied natural gas. From bureaus worldwide, this is FSN.
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Well, that's a kick up the 80s with Jeff Dorsey, isn't it?

Interviews with John Ilsley, founder member of Dire Straits, and Ricky Ross, founder member of Deacon Blue. Story on the song comes from Danny Wilson. Best of British we'll throw in as well. We'll find something really great for you. Leslie Ann, listen up. I've got a couple of great tracks for you coming shortly. If you want to get in touch, please do so. 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Or you can get me on WhatsApp, 077-844-89469. We'll also give you a cover from Another Brother if we can fit it all in. And Headbangers Heaven. Yes, Iron Maiden are going to be on that. Right now, thinking back to the days of Miami Vice. I should be wearing no socks and a pastel suit, but I'm not today. And a Nirvana t-shirt. Anyway, we're going with this one. Came from it there. Glenn Frey and Smuggler's Blues. All about them drugs. What a knockout song this is.

0: Jeff does it.
1: Now, the idea is you're waving a flag and telling us all about British music. Americans do it well, we can do it even better. What I want is a song or an artist, could be a solo artist, could be a group, any which way you want to cut it for me on Kick Up the 80s, as long as that's where it comes from, and I will play it for you.

send it on an email, chunkyjeff@gmail.com, and I'll gladly do it. Stand by, Leslie. We've got tracks coming up for you shortly. But before we get there, our nomination for Best of British is going to be right here, and it is Eurythmics.

0: people to talk to there, and give a shout out to Nigel Bard. Hope things are good for you at Sunshine. Steve Johnston out there in Ras Al Khaimah, Rack Radio. Phil Richardson, my main man's out there, and Richard Buckle, Surf 105, out there in Hua Hin in Thailand. Like that one, Richard? Yeah, it certainly did that for you. Right, let's go with the quiz now.
1: Premiership Pop Quiz. Now, here's Jeff Dorsett.
0: Right, three questions for you. Hopefully you get three out of three. We shall see and give you the answers in about half an hour's time. Question number one. Causing a Commotion was an 80s hit for whom? Causing a Commotion was an 80s hit for whom? Question number two on Kick Up the 80s. Solid as a Rock was a hit in 1984, but for whom? And question number three, which James Bond movie did Sheena Easton record the main track? Which James Bond movie did Sheena Easton record the main track? As I said, answers coming your way in about half an hour. Right, Leslie Ann in Bexhill on Sea. Yes, she wrote a really, really nice email in to me. Loads of artists that she likes, but I thought we'd go with these two. First up, I'm going to go with Bruce Hornsby. Now, most people, of course, play The Way It Is. But I'll tell you what, this is equally as good, maybe even better. And Prince is going to follow. So especially for you, Leslie Ann. And by the way, play this for Paul Wapper and my very good friend, the very young Mickey Binks in Memory Lane Radio. All of you guys, thanks very much for having me. And we go with this, Every Little Kiss. What a song this is.

Now, Leslie said to me she's a huge Prince fan, so I hope you like my selection there, 1999. And before that, Every Little Kiss, the wonderful Bruce Hornsby. Of course, he's one time he was the manager of Huey Lewis and the News. Right, next one up here. Going to go cheating a little bit here. It is my show, so I'm going to put this in. Although it came out in 1978, we're going to class it as the 80s, especially for Peter Cook in Phoenix in Arizona. Now, he's written me a great note there talking about all mod cons and the jam and everything connected with it there, and he listens to me as well out there, so that's great stuff. I hope you're enjoying Kick Up the 80s and the tracks we're playing, Peter, and it's my pleasure to play this for you. Andy Olson, by the way, how are you at Radio Free Phoenix? Great to be on your station as well. And right, we're going to go with this off the album and written by the Kinks, Ray Davis, especially for you, Peter. Mod Cons is the album. Let's go with this. David Watts, Now.

0: so, especially for Peter Cook. And if you want to do the same as Peter and get a track on, it's very, very easy. All you've got to do, drop me a line to chunkyjeff@gmail.com. chunkyjeff@gmail.com. Now, the beauty about the decades here that we play, there's so many different genres. So I thought what we do is go with a bit of Iron Maiden as Headbangers Heaven. What do you think?
1: Headbangers Heaven.

0: number one single for them, Iron Maiden, Bruce Dickinson. And I think it's from an album, Be Quick or Be Dead, but I may be corrected on that. But I played it because we lost actually a point in a quiz. I hadn't recognised that particular song. Simon Lockyer, good on you with your quizzes, but I'll tell you what, you beat me there.
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0: Now, this is where we give you a backstory to a particular hit, and this week on Kick Up the 80s, we're going with what turned out to be a one-hit wonder in the end, if I remember correctly, 1987, and Danny Wilson and Mary's Prayer. Made number three in the UK from an album called, simply, Meet Danny Wilson. The group's made up of three brothers from Dundee in Scotland. They got their name from Frank Sinatra's character in a film called Meet Danny Wilson. Group disbanded in 1990, so they weren't around for a long time. Such a short career. Song was featured in the soundtrack for the film There's Something About Mary. Anyway, story behind the song, Danny Wilson.

0: Terrific, love it. Dundee's finest, they are Danny Wilson and Mary's Prayer, and that's the story behind the song. Right, we've still got the answer to the quiz to come. Let's go with the interviews. This is one I did with John Hillsley, founder member of Dire Straits. Doesn't live far away from us here, down in Lymington. I think he's still got the boozer down there and the restaurant, because one of my friends was working as a chef for him down there. Dave Quiz was doing that. Right, anyway, we're having a chat here about the legend that is the Rock and Roll Hall of Fame. Here's John Hillsley.
1: Just say, I hope you don't mind me mentioning this, Rock and Roll Hall of Fame in 2018, we voted for you, because we had a vote. We voted and we voted for the Zombies. And I'm pleased to say the Zombies got in second time round, but you got in as well. So I'll tell you what, very, very good. And you attended the ceremony there, didn't you?
2: Well, I did, yes. It was quite a weird experience, I have to say.
1: Go on, then tell us about it.
2: Oh, golly. How long have you got?
1: We close at 10. Yeah. Hurry on.
2: I'll keep it brief. Basically, you know, it's a really big deal in America, the Rocking Hall of Fame. And I don't think people realise here quite what such a big deal it is. So when you get there, it's kind of overwhelming. Because people come from all over the states and just hang out, you know, and just in Cleveland, and there's millions of people everywhere, and it's sort of fairly chaotic. And you know, we didn't have the full band there, so we couldn't play, which was a bit of a disappointment.
1: Yeah.
2: And you know, the organization is quite political, and it's become, from an artist's point of view, a bit weird. It was a bit weird, but we got through it, and you know, I have to say that as far as I was concerned, it was a great honour.
1: Yeah,
2: you know, to do it. But they sort of made the fundamental mistake of inviting members of the band that hadn't seen each other for probably 40 years, so it seemed a bit odd.
1: Yes. Gosh, do you look old?
2: But you can imagine trying to get together, you know, four or five or six people who haven't spent any time together for some considerable time. It's a bit weird.
1: Yes.
2: So that didn't happen. And anyway, I went on behalf of the band with Guy and Alan, and we managed to survive it. Let's put it that way.
1: Absolutely.
2: But it's a great honour anyway. It's a nice thing to eventually be put in the Hall of Fame.

0: great song that is. Romeo and Juliet, love it. Terrific stuff there. The wonderful Dire Straits there. Right, just ahead of our second interview, which is with Deacon Blue. Before we get there, let's give you the answer to the quiz. Right, question number one. Causing a Commotion was an 80s hit, but for whom? Madonna was the answer. Question number two. Solid as a Rock was a hit in 1984, but for whom? Might have caught you out, that one. It's a duo, Ashford and Simpson, the songwriters. What did they write? Ain't a Man in High Enough being amongst it as well. But Solid as a Rock, 84, was a hit for Nick Ashford and Valerie Simpson. And question number three. Which James Bond movie did Sheena Easton record the main track? It was for the movie For Your Eyes Only. So if you got that, Ashford and Simpson for Solid as a Rock and Madonna on the lyric and song Causing a Commotion, give yourselves a pat on the back. Right, second one here. There's a famous venue in Glasgow called the Barrowlands, and I wanted to talk to Ricky Ross, the leader of Deacon Blue, all about it. 31st of March 2017, you returned to the Barrowlands. Now, that must have been crazy, because I can imagine coming from that area, going back. I mean, I've never been to the Barrowlands myself, but I understand it's such an iconic venue up there in Scotland. Tell me about Barrowlands as a venue.
1: It's a strange one, really, because it shouldn't, you know, it's an old ballroom. It's an old ballroom that from the 50s. In the 60s, it got closed down. There was a series of unexplained women who were murdered, and the kind of, when they often were met, the guy that they met, a guy called Bible John, about the Glasgow story, they met the Barrowlands. So the place had sort of bad reputation, and then sort of got closed down. And then in the 80s, because the big Apollo had closed down, there was a shortage of venues, and people started using the Barrowlands again. And because it had an old dance floor, sprung dance floor, you know, the audience literally bounced up and down.
0: Yes.
1: So it's become this, you know, it's just become a place that a lot of bands love to play. You used to have special nights there. We played there in 88. And, you know, in terms of facilities, in terms of dressing rooms, in terms of, you know, lots and lots of things. Production people hate it because you can't get enough lights in. Stage. Now, everything is, you know, if you tick every box, it really fails to meet all the things, the criteria for running a gig. And yet, everyone will tell you it's a favourite place to see a band. I actually think one of the reasons is because it sounds good. And I think that people often overlook this, but, you know, venues are good venues because they sound good.
0: Yes.
1: And then it put into that, they're all standing, and it's a kind of, it's in the middle of the coldest night of the year, it can be like a sauna, then, you know, that sort of describes it. But it's on paper, it shouldn't work, but in practice, it's everyone's favourite place.
0: Yeah, and the acoustics, of course, are so important in a venue. I mean, I remember talking to Bill Wyman of the Rolling Stones about venues, and he slagged off one or two venues around the country that I thought were supposed to be really big, iconic venues, that the acoustics were poor, and then others, some of these mausoleums that wouldn't work, do in fact have great acoustics. And of course, it's funny these days, because a lot of bands and people have gone back playing at the churches. You know, it's really, really quite amazing how the venues have sprung up again.
1: Hi, this is Ricky Ross from Deacon Blue, and you're listening to Jeff Dorset.

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1: From Feature Story News in Brussels, I'm William Denslow. The United States and Saudi Arabia have signed a civilian nuclear cooperation agreement. The deal's provoked a backlash in Israel, where opposition politicians have warned that enriched nuclear fuel could eventually allow Riyadh to develop nuclear weapons. US Democratic Senator Chris Murphy of Connecticut said the agreement would set off a nuclear race, while the Foundation for Defense of Democracies has urged Congress to block the accord during its 90-day review period under the Atomic Energy Act. Kate Fisher has more from Washington.
2: We have had already Democratic lawmakers here in the US denouncing this as a real risk for nuclear proliferation across an already volatile region, saying that this is a terrible policy. One Democratic lawmaker saying that, you know, the whole point, Donald Trump saying that he was attacking Iran to remove their nuclear capacity and then just handing it over to the Saudis. It's also a big concern for Israel, another key part of that region, of course. It's already been denounced there.
1: India's Supreme Court refused to hear an urgent petition on police attacks against student protests in New Delhi, as opposition lawmakers led by Rahul Gandhi disrupted both houses of parliament Wednesday, demanding the resignation of the country's education minister. The protest, which grew out of the satirical online movement called the Cockroach Janata Party, says tens of thousands marched to the gates of Parliament Monday, with nearly 180 people injured in clashes between demonstrators and police. Indian Prime Minister Narendra Modi has now broken his silence on the crisis, as Ishan Garg reports.
3: This is the first comments Prime Minister Narendra Modi has made since the protests took a very different turn on Monday, when we saw tens of thousands of protesters marching all the way to the gates of the parliament, and that in some sense showcased how big this movement had become. And even though there have been conversations between the Cockroach Janata Party, which is a satirical movement now turned into a massive on-ground protest, and the representatives of the government, we haven't really seen any sign of protesters backing down. What's important about Prime Minister Modi's comments is that he is promising fast-track courts.
1: British Chancellor of the Exchequer John Healey has pledged the government full backing for pubs, clubs and live music venues, as the new administration of Prime Minister Andy Burnham seeks to demonstrate it's tackling the cost of living from day one. The British Beer and Pub Association says nearly two pubs closed every day in the first 3 months of the year, despite a 15% business rates relief that came into force in April. And the European Union's reached agreement on a 21st Russian sanctions package. It's a watered-down measure amid concerns from Greece over the economic impact of a full ban on the transport of Russian liquefied natural gas. From bureaus worldwide, this is FSN.

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1: From Future Story News in Paris, I'm Ross Cullen. The European Union has reached an agreement on a 21st package of sanctions against Russia. It's a watered-down measure amid concerns from Greece over the economic impact of a full ban on the transport of Russian liquefied natural gas. William Denslow reports from Brussels.
2: The EU's Foreign Affairs Chief Kaja Kallas has described the sanctions package as the largest in the 4 years since Russia's full-scale invasion of Ukraine. 218 listings in total, including banks, crypto operators, shadow fleet vessels, and military industrial entities. This 21st sanctions package was floated in early June, but's been held up amid concerns from Athens over a ban on the transport of Russian LNG. A compromise has been reached. An oil price cap set by the G7 is set to be in place for another year, but exemptions are in effect for companies seeking to transport Russian energy to third nations. Formal approval is still needed from the EU's 27 member states. William Denslow, Brussels.
1: The EU's naval force has warned ships with links to Israel, the United States or Saudi Arabia to avoid the Red Sea and the Gulf of Aden amid growing Houthi threats to international shipping. Yemen's Houthi movement announced a maritime blockade of Saudi Arabia on Monday and followed through on Tuesday with drone and missile strikes on two Saudi oil tankers, the first attacks under the new blockade. Marine tracking data shows tanker traffic through the Bab el-Mandeb Strait has dropped sharply, with vessels diverting to longer routes. Blake Sifton reports from Tel Aviv.
3: Well, tankers in the Red Sea appear to be heeding the Houthis' warnings. On Tuesday, three oil tankers took U-turns away from the Yemeni coast. On Wednesday, a further five tankers diverted their course away from the Yemeni coast and north. Now, instead of going through the Bab el-Mandeb Strait, the much more direct route to the Arabian Sea, these tankers are now headed north to the Suez Canal and a much longer and more expensive route through the Mediterranean and around the coast of Africa.
1: The British Finance Minister John Healey has pledged the government's full backing for pubs, clubs and live music venues as the new administration of Prime Minister Andy Burnham seeks to demonstrate it is tackling the cost of living. The British Beer and Pub Association says nearly two pubs closed every day in the first 3 months of the year, despite a 15% business rates relief that came into force in April. British opposition parties say the government's pledges lack detail on how they will be funded. Here's Ollie Barrett in London.
4: This is the latest attempt from the new Andy Burnham government to show that it's on the side of ordinary working people and business owners up and down the country, trying to address cost of living issues. Critics insist all of these pledges are unfunded or don't go far enough.
1: That's the latest Feature Story News. This is Ross Cullen in Paris reporting.
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0: Yeah, yes it is.
1: But I thought the old lady dropped it into the ocean in the air.
0: Well, baby, I went down and got it for you.

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1: From Future Story News in Paris, I'm Ross Cullen. The European Union has reached an agreement on a 21st package of sanctions against Russia. It's a watered-down measure amid concerns from Greece over the economic impact of a full ban on the transport of Russian liquefied natural gas. William Denslow reports from Brussels.
2: The EU's Foreign Affairs Chief Kaja Kallas has described the sanctions package as the largest in the 4 years since Russia's full-scale invasion of Ukraine. 218 listings in total, including banks, crypto operators, shadow fleet vessels, and military industrial entities. This 21st sanctions package was floated in early June, but's been held up amid concerns from Athens over a ban on the transport of Russian LNG. A compromise has been reached. An oil price cap set by the G7 is set to be in place for another year, but exemptions are in effect for companies seeking to transport Russian energy to third nations. Formal approval is still needed from the EU's 27 member states. William Denslow, Brussels.
1: The EU's naval force has warned ships with links to Israel, the United States or Saudi Arabia to avoid the Red Sea and the Gulf of Aden amid growing Houthi threats to international shipping. Yemen's Houthi movement announced a maritime blockade of Saudi Arabia on Monday and followed through on Tuesday with drone and missile strikes on two Saudi oil tankers, the first attacks under the new blockade. Marine tracking data shows tanker traffic through the Bab el-Mandeb Strait has dropped sharply, with vessels diverting to longer routes. Blake Sifton reports from Tel Aviv.
3: Well, tankers in the Red Sea appear to be heeding the Houthis' warnings. On Tuesday, three oil tankers took U-turns away from the Yemeni coast. On Wednesday, a further five tankers diverted their course away from the Yemeni coast and north. Now, instead of going through the Bab el-Mandeb Strait, the much more direct route to the Arabian Sea, these tankers are now headed north to the Suez Canal and a much longer and more expensive route through the Mediterranean and around the coast of Africa.
1: The British Finance Minister John Healey has pledged the government's full backing for pubs, clubs and live music venues as the new administration of Prime Minister Andy Burnham seeks to demonstrate it is tackling the cost of living. The British Beer and Pub Association says nearly two pubs closed every day in the first 3 months of the year, despite a 15% business rates relief that came into force in April. British opposition parties say the government's pledges lack detail on how they will be funded. Here's Ollie Barrett in London.
4: This is the latest attempt from the new Andy Burnham government to show that it's on the side of ordinary working people and business owners up and down the country, trying to address cost of living issues. Critics insist all of these pledges are unfunded or don't go far enough.
1: That's the latest Feature Story News. This is Ross Cullen in Paris reporting.
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9: 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This time going back 62 years to the 19th of July 1964. And 32 years to the top 40 albums from the 19th of July 1994. Just a terrific 20 countdown for this week, 62 years ago, and it was the highest re-entry at number 20 for the Hello Dolly album from Louis Armstrong, which includes his rendition of Blueberry Hill.

little bit different from Fats Domino, isn't it? One of the greatest hits of all time that you don't get to hear all the time, but you do on the retro album Church Hook, courtesy of your favourite radio station every week. 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You'll be unsurprised to hear we've got more tunes from 1994 than 1964 in this edition of the programme, and here's the first of the 1994 tunes from Give Out But Don't Give Up, back in at 40 this week, 32 years ago for Primal Scream. They're strutting.

It was a very big hit album as well. One of the ones that actually I used to sell for the record company that distributed that lot. Primal Scream and Give Out, But Don't Give Up. Back in the chart at number 40 this week in 1994. That tune is strutting. 30 years earlier, it was a non-mover at number 19 for the Merseybeats self-titled album, which includes their tune, Funny.

Face to Face, the Retro Album Chart Show.

Oxfordshire, they are Ride from Time to Time, taken from Carnival of Light, non-mover at 37 this week in 1994. One place higher, it was a re-entry for August and everything after. Counting Crows are now going to tell you what happens when Anna begins.

with the monster hits that most radio stations are too scared to play you. It's the Retro Album Chart Show, bringing you Counting Crows, Anna Begins from their album August and Everything After, back in the chart at 36 this week in 1994. And from the new entry at number 17 this week in 1964, the exciting sounds of Roy Orbison. This was a compilation of his early recordings for the Sun record label in America. Here's his track, Problem Child.

0: The album is So Far So Good, re-entry at 35. This week, 32 years ago for Bryan Adams, there with The Heat of the Night. And it was a re-entry one place higher for His and Hers. Pop got a bit of razzmatazz for you now on the Retro Album Chart Show.
1: The

Razzmatazz from the album His and Hers, which was back in the Fab 40 at 34, 32 years ago this week. Joint highest climber in the terrific 20, 62 years ago this week was Stay With The Hollies, climbing 6 to number 14, and they say, what are you going to do about it?

No relation to the Small Faces tune of the same title. What You Gonna Do About It? The Hollies from Stay With The Hollies, joint highest climber in the chart this week in 1964 at number 14, up six places. Highest re-entry in the chart this week in 1994 was The Last of the Independents, back in at number 29 for the Pretenders. Here was Some Money Talk.

Booker T and the MGs and their take on Twist and Shout from Green Onions, highest new entry in the chart this week in 1964, in at number 13. And from the album Up Get a Grip, which climbed 4 to 28 this week in 1994 for Aerosmith, it's, well, Shut Up and Dance.

seem to remember that was also the name of a dance record label. Shut Up and Dance, Aerosmith, taken from their album Get a Grip, climbing 4 to 28 this week in 1994. This next tune you might think is from 1964, although actually it wasn't originally out until 1967 when the Beach Boys did it. This is the Troggs rendition of Good Vibration from the Troggs Greatest Hits, climbing 1 to 26, 32 years ago this week.

That West Country sound, the Troggs and their take on Good Vibrations from the Troggs' Greatest Hits at 26, up one this week, 32 years ago. Top 20 countdown for this week, 62 years ago, after a track from the album that was a non-mover at number 11 this week in 1964, the album A Girl Called Dusty, of course, Dusty Springfield. And nothing, well, actually, it is something on the Retro Album Chart Show.

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1: 62 years ago this very week, the 19th of July, 1964, your terrific 20 countdown like this. Highest re-entry at 20 for Louis Armstrong, Hello Dolly. The Merseybeats by the Merseybeats, Not Move at 19. Joan Baez in Concert, Volume 2, Down 2 at 18. New at 17, Roy Orbison, Exciting Sounds of Roy Orbison. A Session with the Dave Clark 5 was down 4 at 16. Bob Dylan, Freewheeling, Down 2 at 15. Joint Highest Climber up 6 at 14, Stay with the Hollies by the Hollies. Highest new entry at 13 for Booker T and the MGs, Green Onions. Buddy Holly Showcase down 5 at 12, Dusty Springfield, A Girl Called Dusty, Non-Mover at 11. Down 6 at 10, The Bachelors and 16 Great Songs. The Searchers, It's the Searchers, up 1 at 9, and the second joint highest climber up 6 at 8, Roy Orbison in Dreams. The original soundtrack to West Side Story down 2 at 7, Elvis Presley Kissing Cousins up 3 at 6. Cliff Richard, Wonderful Life down 3 at 5, The Shadows, Dance with the Shadows up 2 at 4. Climbing 5 to 3, it was The Beatles with The Beatles, The Rolling Stones by The Rolling Stones down 1 at number 2, and climbing 2 to number 1 this week in 1964, The Beatles and A Hard Day's Night.
2: It is Jennings. No one's called. It is Jennings.
1: Time now for a couple of tunes from this week in 1994. And the highest climber in the chart this week, 32 years ago, is Brother Sister. We're going to spend some time now with the brand new heavies on the Retro Album Chart Show.

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1: From Peter Story News in Paris, I'm Ross Cullen. The European Union has reached an agreement on a 21st package of sanctions against Russia. It's a watered-down measure amid concerns from Greece over the economic impact of a full ban on the transport of Russian liquefied natural gas. William Denslow reports from Brussels.
2: The EU's Foreign Affairs Chief Kaja Kallas has described the sanctions package as the largest in the 4 years since Russia's full-scale invasion of Ukraine. 218 listings in total, including banks, crypto operators, shadow fleet vessels and military industrial entities. This 21st sanctions package was floated in early June, but has been held up amid concerns from Athens over a ban on the transport of Russian LNG. A compromise has been reached. An oil price cap set by the G7 is set to be in place for another year. But exemptions are in effect for companies seeking to transport Russian energy to third nations. Formal approval is still needed from the EU's 27 member states. William Denslow, Brussels.
1: The EU's naval force has warned ships with links to Israel, the United States or Saudi Arabia to avoid the Red Sea and the Gulf of Aden amid growing Houthi threats to international shipping. Yemen's Houthi movement announced a maritime blockade of Saudi Arabia on Monday and followed through on Tuesday with drone and missile strikes on two Saudi oil tankers, the first attacks under the new blockade. Marine tracking data shows tanker traffic through the Bab el-Mandeb Strait has dropped sharply, with vessels diverting to longer routes. Blake Sifton reports from Tel Aviv.
3: Well, tankers in the Red Sea appear to be heeding the Houthis' warnings. On Tuesday, three oil tankers took U-turns away from the Yemeni coast. On Wednesday, a further five tankers diverted their course away from the Yemeni coast and north. Now, instead of going through the Bab el-Mandeb Strait, the much more direct route to the Arabian Sea, these tankers are now headed north to the Suez Canal and a much longer and more expensive route through the Mediterranean and around the coast of Africa.
1: The British Finance Minister John Healey has pledged the government's full backing for pubs, clubs and live music venues as the new administration of Prime Minister Andy Burnham seeks to demonstrate it is tackling the cost of living. The British Beer and Pub Association says nearly two pubs closed every day in the first 3 months of the year, despite a 15% business rates relief that came into force in April. British opposition parties say the government's pledges lack detail on how they will be funded. Here's Ollie Barrett in London.
4: This is the latest attempt from the new Andy Burnham government to show that it's on the side of ordinary working people and business owners up and down the country, trying to address cost of living issues. Critics insist all of these pledges are unfunded or don't go far enough.
1: That's the latest feature story news. This is Ross Cullen in Paris reporting.
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flute loop from the Beastie Boys, taken from their album Ill Communication, climbing 6 to 20, 32 years ago this week. 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Back to 1964 we go, and the album It's the Searchers, climbing 1 to number 9 for the Searchers, and they sure know a

The Searchers, Show Know a Lot About Love. That's taken from their album. It's The Searchers climbing 1 to 9 this week in 1964. Climbing 7 to 18 30 years later was Meow. The beautiful South have a tune that's on the hidden jukebox, you know.

Sunset, as performed by Roy Orbison from the album In Dreams, joint highest climber in the chart this week, 64 years ago, climbing 6 places to number 8. Climbing 2 to 15, 32 years ago this week, was One Woman, the ultimate collection from Diana Ross, which of course includes this.

heard Diana Ross performing Upside Down. Didn't the blood rush to her head? That's taken from One Woman, the Ultimate Collection, at 15, up 2 this week in 1994, and at 6, up 3 this week in 1964. Once Is Enough, says Elvis Presley, from the soundtrack to the movie Kissin' Cousins.

Elvis Presley, Once Is Enough. That's from Kissin' Cousins, which was at number 6, up 3 places this week, 62 years ago. 30 years later, you'd have found Crash Test Dummies swimming in your oceans. That's the title of this tune from God Shuffled His Feet, climbing 3 to 11 this week in 1994.

It is an all-time classic, of course. Love Me or Leave Me, Nina Simone, taken from Feeling Good, the very best of. Non-Mover at 9 this week in 1994. Five places higher 30 years earlier was the album Dance with the Shadows, which climbed two places to number 4 for the Shadows this week in 1964, and they're performing now with a little bit of French dressing.

It was a number one album when it came out in March 1994. This week in 1994, it climbed seven places to number eight. It's The Division Bell from Pink Floyd there performing A Great Day for Freedom. From With the Beatles, climbing five to three this week in 1964, Ringo sings...

There was always a corner on every album that was forever Ringo, according to John Lennon. That's a Lennon-McCartney tune, which the Rolling Stones had a hit with as well, but that's Ringo's version of I Wanna Be Your Man from the album with the Beatles, climbing 5 to 3 this week in 1964. New at 6 this week in 1994, the very best of Eagles.

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3: Music, that's our middle name.
2: It was another very best of another one that I sold, actually. This was on the Dino record label. It was the very best of Electric Light Orchestra, including Shine a Little Love.

ELO, Shine a Little Love from the very best of. At four, up two this week in 1994. At number two, down one this week in 1964. It was the self-titled debut album from the Rolling Stones. And they say, Tell Me You're Coming Back.

Me You're Coming Back, the Rolling Stones. Actually, they're back with a new album now, 62 years later. 62 years ago this week, their self-titled debut album was down one place to number two. Top 40 countdown for this week, 32 years ago, after a trap from the album climbed two places to number two this week in 1994 for Whitesnake. It's another greatest hits compilation. In fact, it's Whitesnake's greatest hits, one of which was this, Now You're Gone.

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2: I may not remember this week 62 years ago, but I do remember this week 32 years ago, 19th of July 1994, when the Top 40 album countdown was like this. Re-entry at 40 for Primal Scream, Give Out But Don't Give Up. Monk's Chorus Silos with Canto Gregoriano down 5 at 39. Ian McNabb, Held Like a Rock, down 9 at 38. Ride, Carnival of Light, Non-Mover at 37. Re-entry at 36 for Counting Crows, August and Everything After. 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Loudmouth, The Best of Bob Geldof and the Boomtown Rats, down 12 at 33. Julian Cope, Autogeddon, down 16 at 32. Non-mover at 31 for M People, Elegant Slumming. Tony Braxton's self-titled album, down 5 at 30. Highest re-entry at 29 for The Pretenders, Last of the Independents. Aerosmith, Get a Grip, up 4 at 28. Two Unlimited, Real Things, down 5 at 27. The Greatest Hits of the Troggs was up 1 at 26. 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Non-mover at 24 for Nirvana, Nevermind. Seal and Seal 2, down 4 at 23. Highest Climber, up 8 at 22. Brand New Heavies, Brother Sister. Julio Iglesias, Crazy, down 3 at 21. Beastie Boys, Ill Communication, up 6 at 20. Eddie Reader, down 7 at 19. And climbing 7 to 18, it was The Beautiful South, Meow. Our Town, Greatest Hits of Deacon Blue, down 7 at 17. Take That, Everything Changes, down 3 at 16. Diana Ross, One Woman, The Ultimate Collection, up 2 at 12. Blur, Park Life, down 3 at 14. Spin Doctors, Turned It Upside Down, down 6 at 13. Mariah Carey, Music Box, down 7 at 12. Up 3 at 11, it was Crash Test Dummies, God Shuffled His Feet. The Cranberries, Everybody Else Is Doing It, So Why Can't We, down 2 at 10. Non-mover at 9 for Nina Simone, Feeling Good, The Very Best Of. Pink Floyd, The Division Bell, up 7 at 8. Ace of Base, Happy Nation, down 5 at 7. New at 6, Eagles, Very Best Of. End of Part 1, Their Greatest Hits, Wet Wet Wet, down 2 at 5. Electric Light Orchestra, Very Best Of, up 2 at 4. Down 2 at 3, The Prodigy, Music for the Jilted Generation, up 2 at 2. Whitesnake, Greatest Hits, and straight in at number 1, with a new album, probably at number 1, even though I speak to you, it's The Rolling Stones, in at number 1 this week in 1994 with Voodoo Lounge. And that'll be it for this week. Retro Album Charger. 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And of course, I'll be right here with you on your favourite radio station with a fresh edition in 6 days and 22 hours time, when we'll go back to the charts of the 26th of July 1982 and 2011. But before I hand you back to regular programmes, let's have tracks from the number one albums from this week in 1964 and 1994. Top of the terrific 20, 32 years ago, it was a climber up 2 places to number one for the Beatles, A Hard Day's Night, we'll have to Tell Me Why from that. And from the new entry at number one this week, 32 years ago, Voodoo Lounge by the Rolling Stones, it'll be the programme they never appeared on, a thing called New Faces. Until we're together again, please take the very best of care of yourself and those around you. Bye-bye.

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1: From Future Story News in Paris, I'm Ross Cullen. The European Union has reached an agreement on a 21st package of sanctions against Russia. It's a watered-down measure amid concerns from Greece over the economic impact of a full ban on the transport of Russian liquefied natural gas. William Denslow reports from Brussels.
2: The EU's Foreign Affairs Chief Kaja Kallas has described the sanctions package as the largest in the 4 years since Russia's full-scale invasion of Ukraine. 218 listings in total, including banks, crypto operators, shadow fleet vessels and military industrial entities. This 21st sanctions package was floated in early June, but has been held up amid concerns from Athens over a ban on the transport of Russian LNG. A compromise has been reached. An oil price cap set by the G7 is set to be in place for another year. But exemptions are in effect for companies seeking to transport Russian energy to third nations. Formal approval is still needed from the EU's 27 member states. William Denslow, Brussels.
1: The EU's naval force has warned ships with links to Israel, the United States or Saudi Arabia to avoid the Red Sea and the Gulf of Aden amid growing Houthi threats to international shipping. Yemen's Houthi movement announced a maritime blockade of Saudi Arabia on Monday and followed through on Tuesday with drone and missile strikes on two Saudi oil tankers, the first attacks under the new blockade. Marine tracking data shows tanker traffic through the Bab el-Mandeb Strait has dropped sharply, with vessels diverting to longer routes. Blake Sifton reports from Tel Aviv.
3: Well, tankers in the Red Sea appear to be heeding the Houthis' warnings. On Tuesday, three oil tankers took U-turns away from the Yemeni coast. On Wednesday, a further five tankers diverted their course away from the Yemeni coast and north. Now, instead of going through the Bab el-Mandeb Strait, the much more direct route to the Arabian Sea, these tankers are now headed north to the Suez Canal and a much longer and more expensive route through the Mediterranean and around the coast of Africa.
1: The British Finance Minister John Healey has pledged the government's full backing for pubs, clubs and live music venues as the new administration of Prime Minister Andy Burnham seeks to demonstrate it is tackling the cost of living. The British Beer and Pub Association says nearly two pubs closed every day in the first 3 months of the year, despite a 15% business rates relief that came into force in April. British opposition parties say the government's pledges lack detail on how they will be funded. Here's Ollie Barrett in London.
4: This is the latest attempt from the new Andy Burnham government to show that it's on the side of ordinary working people and business owners up and down the country, trying to address cost of living issues. Critics insist all of these pledges are unfunded or don't go far enough.
1: That's the latest Feature Story News. This is Ross Cullen in Paris reporting.

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0: Good morning, good afternoon, good evening, good day. Welcome along to another Soul Stew session with me, Paul Gray. 2 hours of the very, very best in classic soul and Motown, Northern Soul, and just a tad of disco. Usual features on the show, as always, I've got my Soul Twofers 1 and 2, Reggae Reggae Stew, and of course, Motown Chartbusters. And wasn't that a great song to start the show? Rosetta Hightower. I heard it through the grapevine. What a fantastic version. So before we get to those twofers, let's have some Garrett Mims Looking For You here on The Stew.
1: The Soul Stew.

Garrett Mims, looking for you here on Soul's Due. Shall we do our Soul 2 for 1? This is where you could get involved and make the suggestions for the music that I play on the Twofers. This week's suggestions comes from Leanne Robinson from Brighton. Hi, Leanne. Thanks for your choice. Really, really good. 2 for 1 is where we play you two tracks back to back with the same title from two great soul artists. I'll give you the title. I'm sure you're not going to get these artists. Well, you may get one of them. 2 for number 1, that title being Respect Yourself.

0: Number one, Respect Yourself. Did you guess those artists then? I'm sure you had the staple singers for that last track. But the first one was The Temptations. Thank you very much, Leanne. Leanne Robinson of Brighton. She's also picked our Soul 2 for number two, which we'll be doing later on in the show, which is two back-to-back from one great soul artist, and that today is The Contours. Really looking forward to playing those. If you'd like to get involved in the show and suggest the twofers, this is how you do it.
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1: The stew continues. I've got the Elgin, Stay in My Lonely Arms, Soul Patrol, Save Your Love, and Joey Heatherton, When You Call Me Baby. They all play next.

here with my stew. Did you like the Elgins? Stay in my lonely arms. We got more Motown just like that one a little later on with Motown Chartbusters. And this week we feature the album Chartbusters Volume 7. Four great Motown tracks back to back. And that Joey Heatherton song, When You Call Me Baby, just how good is that?

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1: Now, I must say hello to Bill and Jeff. They say, Paul, love the show. Thank you very much. Can you play Mano de Bango and Big Blow? So, ready on the horns. Here we go.

And then came you here on The Stew. Hey, I'm a poet and I don't know it. That rhyme, that was pretty good. Very unintentional. The Spinners and Dionne Warwick. Fabulous voices. Then came you. What a track. I haven't played that in ages and it's good to hear that again. I'll have to sort of rotate that in a little bit more often. So are you ready for Motown? Here on Soul Stew, it's Motown Chartbusters, where we play you four tracks back to back from that series of albums called Motown Chartbusters. Every week, we feature a different one of the 12 albums. And this week, it's Volume 7. So here we are. It's Motown Chartbusters!

0: Detroit, Michigan. Motortown. Motown. 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

Ghostbusters, and each and every track on those 12 albums are a Motown classic. And this week we featured Motown Chartbusters Volume 7. So let's run through the tunes that I've just played for you. We started with Stevie Wonder, If You Really Love Me, the San Remo Golden Strings, Festival Time. Dinah Ross, well, she was surrendering her love into little Michael Jackson. Got to be there. Do you have a favourite Motown tune? If you do and you want to shout out on the wireless, then I want to hear from you. This is how you get in touch. You can email studio@soulstew.co.uk. You can contact me via the website, soulstew.co.uk. Click on contact or give us a tweet at @PaulGrayDJ, #SoulStew. I can't get it on today's show, but I promise it will feature on a future show. Now, miracles, they sometimes happen, and the Soul Stew playlist has seemed to throw one of those in today, as we've just played Michael Jackson, and now we're going into the Jackson sisters. They're not related. Miracles, I believe in them.

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1: Still to come in the second hour of the show, the Soul 2 for number 2, two back-to-back from the Contours, which is the choice of Leanne Robinson from Brighton. Also, for you skinheads, get your braces and your bova boots ready. It'll be reggae, reggae stew. So don't you touch that dial. We've got Gene Carn now. Was that all it was?

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1: From Feature Story News in Washington, I'm Jagruti Dave. US President Donald Trump warns he'll hold Iran responsible for any further Houthi attacks on shipping, threatening what he called major military punishment against both Tehran and the Yemen-based group. The warning came after the Houthis said on Wednesday they had struck two Saudi oil tankers in the Red Sea with drones and missiles. Earlier, the Iran-backed group declared a naval blockade against Saudi Arabia. This action is raising fears of a second choke point for the global oil trade, in addition to the Strait of Hormuz. Iran and the United States continue to disagree on who has control of that crucial waterway, with the US conducting its 12th night of consecutive airstrikes against Iranian military targets. Oil prices have hit $100 a barrel, the highest they've been since May. Human Rights Watch has called on India's government to investigate what it described as the unnecessary and excessive use of force by security forces who used tear gas and batons against largely peaceful student protesters in Delhi. The condemnation came as Indian Prime Minister Narendra Modi's government offered to hold open-ended discussions with leaders of the protest movement, which is demanding the resignation of the country's education minister. Neha Punia reports from New Delhi.
2: We've seen two significant developments today. One, of course, was Mr. Modi's indirect outreach to students, where he promised to set up the fast-track courts. And soon after, a minister in his own office has put out an appeal to the protesting students, saying that they're willing to hold discussions without any time limits. He said this is not an issue of prestige for us, but they do want to hold discussions with the Kokro Janata Party's representatives so they can find a solution out of this deadline.
1: The European Union has agreed on a 21st round of Russian sanctions. It's a watered-down measure amid concerns from Greece over the economic impact of a full ban on the transport of Russian liquefied natural gas. William Denslow has more from Brussels.
3: The EU's Foreign Affairs Chief Kaja Kallas has described the sanctions package as the largest in the 4 years since Russia's full-scale invasion of Ukraine. 218 listings in total, including banks, crypto operators, shadow fleet vessels and military industrial entities. This 21st sanctions package was floated in early June, but has been held up amid concerns from Athens over a ban on the transport of Russian LNG. A compromise has been reached. An oil price cap set by the G7 is set to be in place for another year, but exemptions are in effect for companies seeking to transport Russian energy to third nations. Formal approval is still needed from the EU's 27 member states. William Denslow, Brussels.
1: From bureaus worldwide, this is FSN.
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0: It's part two, the B-side of Soul Stew with me, Paul Gray. Another 60 minutes of the very best in classic soul and Motown, Northern Soul, and just a tad of disco. Linda Carr and the Love Squad, High Wire. What a terrific song. And I'm going to tell you a secret. That is one of Tony Blackburn's favourite songs. It is. Oh, yes, it is. Shall we do our two for number two? The twofers this week were picked by Leanne Robinson from Brighton. She picked our two for one, which was Respect Yourself. And for two for two, where we play two tracks back to back from one great soul artist, Linda's picked two from the fabulous Contours.
1: You broke my heart, 'cause I couldn't dance. You didn't even want me around. And now I'm back to let you know I can really shake 'em down.

0: for two on the stew. And thanks very much to Leanne Robinson for suggesting both the twofers one and two this week. The Contours, You Love Me and Baby Hit and Run. This is where you could get involved and suggest the twofers that I play. Remember, twofer number one, two tracks back to back with the same title from two different soul artists. And twofer two, as we've just done there, two back to back from one great soul artist. So you want to get involved? Yes, you do. This is how you get in touch.
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0: Did I see any arrows? I saw plenty of Indians. This is a Northern Soul track from Manny Kachando. Pow, pow.

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2: 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I've not played that on the show before. Good, isn't it? I like that one. So, you old skinheads out there, are you ready? Get those bother boots to hand, put them on your feet, have your Ben Sherman shirts ready so you can twang the braces as well. Motor scooters at the ready. It is now time to put Soul Stew away as we become Reggae Stew. Where's Johnny Reggae when you want him?

was Reggae, Reggae Stew. Two classics. We had the Scarterlights, Guns of Navarone, and Dynamite's John Public. Do you have a favourite reggae, a favourite ska, a favourite Trojan label song that you'd like me to play on this slot on the show? If you do, then get in touch. I'd love to play it for you and give you a shout out on the wireless. 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The stew continues. I've got the Drifters, Saturday Night at the Movies, Fontella Bass, Rescue Me, and the Supremes, You Can't Hurry Love, all play next.

Soul Stew and Give Me Just a Little More Time. Chairman of Board are currently touring the UK at the moment, so if you get a chance, go and see them. They'll be doing all their old favourites. Paul, any chance of playing Gregory Abbott's Shake You Down? That's Sandy Martins that's asked me that. Hi, Sandy. Thanks for listening to the show. Yeah, we could do that. Here he is, Gregory Abbott. Come on,

Smoochy Woochy time on the Soul Stew. Did you enjoy that little dance we had together on the radio? Yeah, we had Blue Magic Sideshow and Gregory Abbott Shake You Down. Anyway, enough of that smooch. It's time to get your dancing shoes on now. Are you ready to get down?

I'll tell you what, absolutely exhausted dancing to those three terrific songs here in the studio. We had Cool and the Gang, Jungle Boogie, Johnny Johnson and the Bandwagon, Breaking Down Those Walls of Heartache, and Bunny Sigler, Let the Good Times Roll. Now, don't forget to get in your suggestions for the Toofers 1 and 2 and for Reggae Reggae Stew. 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Click on contact or give us a tweet at Paul Gray DJ, hashtag soulstew. Playing next, Aretha Franklin, Rocksteady, and Boz Scaggs. He'll be giving you the lowdown.

0: Soul Stew playing you the music from the decades you love, and Boss Gags wrapping up this week's edition of The Stew with Lowdown. I do hope you enjoyed the music that I played for you over the past 2 hours, and will join me again next week at the same time here on your favourite radio station. You have a wonderful 7 days. You know you're going to excel, and be good to each other. This is Paul Gray saying ciao ciao for now. I'll see you next week. See ya!
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1: From Feature Story News in Washington, I'm Jagruti Dave. US President Donald Trump warns he'll hold Iran responsible for any further Houthi attacks on shipping, threatening what he called major military punishment against both Tehran and the Yemen-based group. The warning came after the Houthis said on Wednesday they had struck two Saudi oil tankers in the Red Sea with drones and missiles. Earlier, the Iran-backed group declared a naval blockade against Saudi Arabia. This action is raising fears of a second choke point for the global oil trade, in addition to the Strait of Hormuz. Iran and the United States continue to disagree on who has control of that crucial waterway, with the US conducting its 12th night of consecutive airstrikes against Iranian military targets. Oil prices have hit $100 a barrel, the highest they've been since May. Human Rights Watch has called on India's government to investigate what it described as the unnecessary and excessive use of force by security forces who used tear gas and batons against largely peaceful student protesters in Delhi. The condemnation came as Indian Prime Minister Narendra Modi's government offered to hold open-ended discussions with leaders of the protest movement, which is demanding the resignation of the country's education minister. Neha Punia reports from New Delhi.
2: We've seen two significant developments today. One, of course, was Mr. Modi's indirect outreach to students, where he promised to set up the fast-track courts. And soon after, a minister in his own office has put out an appeal to the protesting students, saying that they're willing to hold discussions without any time limits. He said this is not an issue of prestige for us, but they do want to hold discussions with the Kokro Janata Party's representatives so they can find a solution out of this deadlock.
1: The European Union has agreed on a 21st round of Russian sanctions. It's a watered-down measure amid concerns from Greece over the economic impact of a full ban on the transport of Russian liquefied natural gas. William Denslow has more from Brussels.
3: The EU's Foreign Affairs Chief Kaja Kallas has described the sanctions package as the largest in the 4 years since Russia's full-scale invasion of Ukraine. 218 listings in total, including banks, crypto operators, shadow fleet vessels and military industrial entities. This 21st sanctions package was floated in early June, but has been held up amid concerns from Athens over a ban on the transport of Russian LNG. A compromise has been reached. An oil price cap set by the G7 is set to be in place for another year, but exemptions are in effect for companies seeking to transport Russian energy to third nations. Formal approval is still needed from the EU's 27 member states. William Denslow, Brussels.
1: From bureaus worldwide, this is FSN.
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7: It's time to flow into the airways of love. This is the Heavy Storm, Quiet Storm, hosted by the Slow Jam Specialist, Melvin Jordan.

Over the years, and especially over the last decade, I've stated that the group sound or the duo sound or the band sound has been missing from the music industry. It's a collection of voices that bring together a harmonic balance. We started off the show with the group from 1977 entitled LTD, featuring a previous Heavy Storm Show alumni guest Jeffrey Osborne. From their Something to Love project, you heard Staying With Me. Secondly, you heard from the year of 1979 from the Jones Girls from their self-titled project, and they said, Who Can I Run To? I'm Melvin Jordan, your host for the best quiet storm show in the world today, bar none. This is the Heavy Storm, and on this day, we do it flashback, we do it retro, but we're doing the band or the group sound all night long. So for the next 110 minutes, I will take you through the airwaves of love as we spotlight some of the bands of the past and present. Coming up next with our next selection, coming back to the year of 1977. They were also guests here on this show, and their name is Rose Royce. And you'll hear a popular tune with Wishing on a Star from their In Full Bloom project. And also you will hear in this set from the Commodores, Confunction. And you also hear from another alumni guest of this show, and their name is Lakeside, on this group edition. And I'll be back to tell you more. Here is

giving you the sounds of Cameo, coming from the year 1979, from the Secret Omen Project. You heard the ever-popular Sparkle, and it's my intention for you and yours to have that sparkle as you look into each other's eyes. I'm the Slow Jam Specialist, and you're listening to the show that will definitely make your night soft and your bed warm. And this show is the soundtrack of emotions, but this show is the extraordinary, but not the ordinary, Quiet Storm Show. But on this day, the heavy storm goes into retro mode, but we're also spotlighting some of the band sounds or group sounds or duo sounds that has influenced us over the last few decades. Here are the ways where you can connect with me on this show at any time. You can use the transmission of Melvin Jordan 71 on X, Instagram, and TikTok. You can also use Melvin Jordan 71 to access the Heavy Storm Quiet Storm page, in which I just simply call the Melvin Jordan Experience. You can reach out to me over on LinkedIn at my name of Melvin Jordan, or you can email me at DJ Heavy, that's DNJHeavy71@gmail.com, where I will give you more information about this worldwide syndicated broadcast. But we also have features on this show, as the inspirational song, Soft Persuasion, the double back in which you will hear an artist in a double play format. And that artist tonight will be Frankie Beverly and Mays. And I do have some picks of the day that I hold dear, which I will tell you about right now. The first selection you will hear is a song that I used to sing when I was sitting on the porch back in 1982, from the group The Barge, from the All This Love Project. You will hear I Like It. Secondly, you will hear from the SOS band, from the On the Rise Project from 1983. And this one, I'm sure a lot of people played in their situationships with Tell Me If You Still Care. And also in the set, I dug in the place just a little bit more with some groups that you should know, and maybe you will recognize the sounds of those songs. I'll be back in a little while. So enjoy the slow jams as we spotlight the groups, the music of the past and the present. I just call it the group sound. This is the Heavy Storm Show, and here is the group The Barge.

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1: From Feature Story News in Washington, I'm Jagruti Dave. US President Donald Trump warns he'll hold Iran responsible for any further Houthi attacks on shipping, threatening what he called major military punishment against both Tehran and the Yemen-based group. The warning came after the Houthis said on Wednesday they had struck two Saudi oil tankers in the Red Sea with drones and missiles. Earlier, the Iran-backed group declared a naval blockade against Saudi Arabia. This action is raising fears of a second choke point for the global oil trade, in addition to the Strait of Hormuz. Iran and the United States continue to disagree on who has control of that crucial waterway, with the US conducting its 12th night of consecutive airstrikes against Iranian military targets. Oil prices have hit $100 a barrel, the highest they've been since May. Human Rights Watch has called on India's government to investigate what it described as the unnecessary and excessive use of force by security forces who used tear gas and batons against largely peaceful student protesters in Delhi. The condemnation came as Indian Prime Minister Narendra Modi's government offered to hold open-ended discussions with leaders of the protest movement, which is demanding the resignation of the country's education minister. Neha Punia reports from New Delhi.
2: We've seen two significant developments today. One, of course, was Mr. Modi's indirect outreach to students, where he promised to set up the fast-track courts. And soon after, a minister in his own office has put out an appeal to the protesting students, saying that they're willing to hold discussions without any time limits. He said this is not an issue of prestige for us, but they do want to hold discussions with the Kokro Janata Party's representatives so they can find a solution out of this deadline.
1: The European Union has agreed on a 21st round of Russian sanctions. It's a watered-down measure amid concerns from Greece over the economic impact of a full ban on the transport of Russian liquefied natural gas. William Denslow has more from Brussels.
3: The EU's Foreign Affairs Chief Kaja Kallas has described the sanctions package as the largest in the 4 years since Russia's full-scale invasion of Ukraine. 218 listings in total, including banks, crypto operators, shadow fleet vessels and military industrial entities. This 21st sanctions package was floated in early June, but's been held up amid concerns from Athens over a ban on the transport of Russian LNG. A compromise has been reached. An oil price cap set by the G7 is set to be in place for another year, but exemptions are in effect for companies seeking to transport Russian energy to third nations. Formal approval is still needed from the EU's 27 member states. William Denslow, Brussels.
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12: Hey, this is Gwendolyn Collins, and your ears are tuned into the best slow jam show.

to give you a recap of music that you heard in this set. At the outset, you heard the double play from Frankie Beverly and Maze with Reason and I Love You Too Much. You also heard the sounds of Jade with Looking for Mr. Do Right, the sounds of Mint Condition with Someone to Love. But now it's time to be persuaded with some soft persuasion, the erotic side of R&B, where you can definitely let those sinful delights hang out and do whatever you want to do. And you'll get final comments at the end of the show. But taking us into soft persuasion is the sounds of the Isley Brothers with Spend the Night. This is The Heavy Storm.

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2: You know you can always depend on hearing nothing but the best in slow jams right here on the best quiet storm show in the world today. This is the Heavy Storm. I'm Melvin Jordan. That has been my time, but my love for you is endless. Be sure to check us out again on a future edition of this show, and I hope that you've enjoyed this special of the group sound, spotlighting some of the music of some of the groups from the past and some that still may be in the present. So you never know, you may get another edition like this in the future. Love yourself, then love someone, and remember that Christ loves you and died and paid the price on Calvary that you may have eternal life. Salvation is definitely free. All it takes is the utterance of your lips, accepting Him as your Lord and personal Savior. And on a love note, I definitely stand behind this one, and you can definitely cash it. Love is more than words, it's a verb. In order to receive love, you definitely have to give love, because love definitely makes the world go around. 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My name is Melvin Jordan, or Melvin Jordan 71, or you can hashtag the Heavy Storm, Quiet Storm, Melvin Jordan, or Melvin Jordan 71 in your Google search, and I'll take you right where I just told you. 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Type in the keywords Gospel Vibrations, Melvin Jordan, Melvin Jordan 71, or you can hashtag Gospel Vibrations, Melvin Jordan, and Melvin Jordan 71. Be good, be safe. Remember to respect yourself and respect others. Continue to lift, inspire, and encourage. But most of all, hashtag be amazing in any and all things that you do. And taking us into our final selection for our inspirational song of the day comes from the elements, earth, wind, and fire, with Keep Your Head to the Sky. And this has been another edition of the Best Quiet Storm Show in the World today. This is the Heavy Storm.

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1: From Feature Story News in Washington, I'm Jagruti Dave. US President Donald Trump warns he'll hold Iran responsible for any further Houthi attacks on shipping, threatening what he called major military punishment against both Tehran and the Yemen-based group. The warning came after the Houthis said on Wednesday they had struck two Saudi oil tankers in the Red Sea with drones and missiles. Earlier, the Iran-backed group declared a naval blockade against Saudi Arabia. This action is raising fears of a second choke point for the global oil trade, in addition to the Strait of Hormuz. Iran and the United States continue to disagree on who has control of that crucial waterway, with the US conducting its 12th night of consecutive airstrikes against Iranian military targets. Oil prices have hit $100 a barrel, the highest they've been since May. Human Rights Watch has called on India's government to investigate what it described as the unnecessary and excessive use of force by security forces who used tear gas and batons against largely peaceful student protesters in Delhi. The condemnation came as Indian Prime Minister Narendra Modi's government offered to hold open-ended discussions with leaders of the protest movement, which is demanding the resignation of the country's education minister. Neha Punia reports from New Delhi.
2: We've seen two significant developments today. One, of course, was Mr. Modi's indirect outreach to students, where he promised to set up the fast-track courts. And soon after, a minister in his own office has put out an appeal to the protesting students, saying that they're willing to hold discussions without any time limits. He said this is not an issue of prestige for us, but they do want to hold discussions with the Kokroj Janata Party's representatives so they can find a solution out of this deadlock.
1: The European Union has agreed on a 21st round of Russian sanctions. It's a watered-down measure amid concerns from Greece over the economic impact of a full ban on the transport of Russian liquefied natural gas. William Denslow has more from Brussels.
3: The EU's Foreign Affairs Chief Kaja Kallas has described the sanctions package as the largest in the 4 years since Russia's full-scale invasion of Ukraine. 218 listings in total, including banks, crypto operators, shadow fleet vessels and military industrial entities. This 21st sanctions package was floated in early June, but has been held up amid concerns from Athens over a ban on the transport of Russian LNG. A compromise has been reached. An oil price cap set by the G7 is set to be in place for another year, but exemptions are in effect for companies seeking to transport Russian energy to third nations. Formal approval is still needed from the EU's 27 member states. William Denslow, Brussels.
1: From bureaus worldwide, this is FSN.

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1: From Feature Story News in Washington, I'm Jagruti Dave. US President Donald Trump warns he'll hold Iran responsible for any further Houthi attacks on shipping, threatening what he called major military punishment against both Tehran and the Yemen-based group. The warning came after the Houthis said on Wednesday they had struck two Saudi oil tankers in the Red Sea with drones and missiles. Earlier, the Iran-backed group declared a naval blockade against Saudi Arabia. This action is raising fears of a second choke point for the global oil trade, in addition to the Strait of Hormuz. Iran and the United States continue to disagree on who has control of that crucial waterway, with the US conducting its 12th night of consecutive airstrikes against Iranian military targets. Oil prices have hit $100 a barrel, the highest they've been since May. Human Rights Watch has called on India's government to investigate what it described as the unnecessary and excessive use of force by security forces who used tear gas and batons against largely peaceful student protesters in Delhi. The condemnation came as Indian Prime Minister Narendra Modi's government offered to hold open-ended discussions with leaders of the protest movement, which is demanding the resignation of the country's education minister. Neha Punia reports from New Delhi.
2: We've seen two significant developments today. One, of course, was Mr. Modi's indirect outreach to students, where he promised to set up the fast-track courts. And soon after, a minister in his own office has put out an appeal to the protesting students, saying that they're willing to hold discussions without any time limits. He said this is not an issue of prestige for us, but they do want to hold discussions with the Kokhro Janata Party's representatives so they can find a solution out of this deadline.
1: The European Union has agreed on a 21st round of Russian sanctions. It's a watered-down measure amid concerns from Greece over the economic impact of a full ban on the transport of Russian liquefied natural gas. William Denslow has more from Brussels.
3: The EU's Foreign Affairs Chief Kaja Kallas has described the sanctions package as the largest in the 4 years since Russia's full-scale invasion of Ukraine. 218 listings in total, including banks, crypto operators, shadow fleet vessels and military industrial entities. This 21st sanctions package was floated in early June, but's been held up amid concerns from Athens over a ban on the transport of Russian LNG. A compromise has been reached. An oil price cap set by the G7 is set to be in place for another year, but exemptions are in effect for companies seeking to transport Russian energy to third nations. Formal approval is still needed from the EU's 27 member states. William Denslow, Brussels.
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1: From Feature Story News in Washington, I'm Jagruti Dave. US President Donald Trump warns he'll hold Iran responsible for any further Houthi attacks on shipping, threatening what he called major military punishment against both Tehran and the Yemen-based group. The warning came after the Houthis said on Wednesday they had struck two Saudi oil tankers in the Red Sea with drones and missiles. Earlier, the Iran-backed group declared a naval blockade against Saudi Arabia. This action is raising fears of a second choke point for the global oil trade, in addition to the Strait of Hormuz. Iran and the United States continue to disagree on who has control of that crucial waterway, with the US conducting its 12th night of consecutive airstrikes against Iranian military targets. Oil prices have hit $100 a barrel, the highest they've been since May. Human Rights Watch has called on India's government to investigate what it described as the unnecessary and excessive use of force by security forces who used tear gas and batons against largely peaceful student protesters in Delhi. The condemnation came as Indian Prime Minister Narendra Modi's government offered to hold open-ended discussions with leaders of the protest movement, which is demanding the resignation of the country's education minister. Neha Punia reports from New Delhi.
2: We've seen two significant developments today. One, of course, was Mr. Modi's indirect outreach to students, where he promised to set up the fast-track courts. And soon after, a minister in his own office has put out an appeal to the protesting students, saying that they're willing to hold discussions without any time limits. He said this is not an issue of prestige for us, but they do want to hold discussions with the Kokhro Janata Party's representatives so they can find a solution out of this deadline.
1: The European Union has agreed on a 21st round of Russian sanctions. It's a watered-down measure amid concerns from Greece over the economic impact of a full ban on the transport of Russian liquefied natural gas. William Denslow has more from Brussels.
3: The EU's Foreign Affairs Chief Kaja Kallas has described the sanctions package as the largest in the 4 years since Russia's full-scale invasion of Ukraine. 218 listings in total, including banks, crypto operators, shadow fleet vessels and military industrial entities. This 21st sanctions package was floated in early June, but's been held up amid concerns from Athens over a ban on the transport of Russian LNG. A compromise has been reached. An oil price cap set by the G7 is set to be in place for another year, but exemptions are in effect for companies seeking to transport Russian energy to third nations. Formal approval is still needed from the EU's 27 member states. William Denslow, Brussels.
1: From bureaus worldwide, this is FSN.
4: Jade loves her clothes to smell amazing and fresh, so she uses Comfort Fabric Conditioner in every wash. Yeah, smells amazing. Like a villain. New and improved Comfort Fabric.